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2: Good morning and welcome to Dawnbreak Devotion. My name is Terry Njuguna and this is a beautiful, beautiful Monday morning that we give God all the glory and all the honor the last week of the month of May. And kufika hapa, it has only taken the hand of God. And so this morning, why don't we just begin with a word of prayer. Mighty and everlasting King, we thank you and we bless you. You're wonderful, you're great, oh God. Thank you this morning that indeed we have seen another day. We have woken up to your goodness and to your favor, Lord. And we thank you, we exalt you, oh God. And my Father, even as your word comes forth, O Lord, we pray that my Father, may you remember us. May this word refresh us. May it bring healing unto us, O God. We thank you and we bless you. In Jesus' mighty name that I pray. Amen and amen. You can text a friend or two and let them know that the devotion is on. Now, this morning, actually yesterday I was listening to a sermon so interesting that as I was listening to it, I tell you, the pastor can say so many things, but there's just one particular thing that caught me yesterday, and it's from the story of Joseph and the interpretation of dreams. And so we're going to be reading today in Genesis chapter 40 and also a bit of Genesis chapter 41. Now in Genesis chapter 40, we are introduced to the cupbearer and the baker, the chief baker. And these ones were serving the king, King Pharaoh, at this time. And so let's read in Genesis chapter 40. From verse 1, and the Bible says, sometime later, the cupbearer and the baker of the king of Egypt offended their master. The king of Egypt, Pharaoh, was angry with these two officials, the chief cupbearer and the chief baker, and put them in custody in the house of the captain of the guard, in the same prison where Joseph was confined. The captain of the guard assigned them to Joseph, and he attended them. After they had been in custody for some time, each of the two men, the cupbearer and the baker of the king of Egypt, who were being held in prison, had a dream the same night, and each dream had a meaning of its own. When Joseph came to them the next morning, he saw that they were dejected. So he asked Pharaoh's officials, who were in custody with him in his master's house, "Why do you look so sad today? We both had dreams," they answered, "but there is no one to interpret them." Then Joseph said to them, "Do not interpretations belong to God? Tell me your dreams." And that is my emphasis for today. Do not all interpretations belong to God? Let's read in the book of Genesis chapter 41. Now, this is the next chapter. And we get to see now Pharaoh has this dream where there are seven cows that are fat and seven cows that are slim. And these slim ones come and eat these ones that are fat. And now he does not know what this actually means. And he asks the people who are around him, and no one could actually interpret this dream to him. And he was so disturbed. So let's read. This is Pharaoh's dream now. In Genesis chapter 41 from verse 1, the Bible says, "When two full years had passed," and mind you, at this time, the cupbearer ametoka kwa prison, na Joseph anamwambia ukitoka usinisahau. Then he goes and 2 years pass ivo tu, and ule cupbearer hakumkumbuka, by the way, until there was a dream to interpret, which was the king's dream. So let's read this in Genesis chapter 41 verse 1. The Bible says, "When 2 full years had passed, Pharaoh had a dream. He was standing by the Nile when out of the river there came up 7 cows, sleek and fat, and they gazed upon among the reeds. After them, 7 other cows, ugly and gaunt, came up out of the Nile and stood beside those on the riverbank. And the cows that were ugly and gaunt ate up the 7 sleek fat cows. Then Pharaoh woke up. He fell asleep again and had a second dream. 7 heads of grain, healthy and good, were growing on a single stalk. After them, 7 other heads of grain sprouted, thin and scorched by the east wind. The thin heads of grain swallowed up the 7 healthy full heads. Then Pharaoh woke up. It had been a dream. In the morning, his mind was troubled, so he sent for all the magicians and wise men of Egypt. Pharaoh told them his dream, but no one could interpret them for him. Then the chief cupbearer said to Pharaoh, "Today I'm reminded of my shortcomings. Pharaoh was once angry with his servants, and he imprisoned me and the chief baker in the house of the captain of the guard. Each of us had a dream the same night, and each dream had a meaning of its own. Now a young Hebrew was there with us, a servant of the captain of the guard. We told him our dreams, and he interpreted them for us, giving each man the interpretation of his dream. And things turned out exactly as he interpreted them to us. I was restored to my position, and the other man was impaled." So Pharaoh sent for Joseph, and he was quickly brought from the dungeon. When he had shaved and changed his clothes, he came before Pharaoh. Pharaoh said to Joseph, "I had a dream, and no one can interpret it. But I have heard it said of you that when you hear a dream, you can interpret it. I cannot do it." Joseph replied to Pharaoh, "But God will give Pharaoh the answer he desires." Now, these are two instances that Joseph amejipata. Number one, he was the time when the chief cupbearer and the chief baker, they had their dreams and no one could interpret. And he was there in prison with them. And so he said, do not interpretations of dreams belong to God? Then number two, ako hapa, the cupbearer amekumbuka, ayayayaya, nilipiga blanda nani. Nilikuwa nikumbuke huu msena nilisahau. I have reminded of my shortcomings. And so Pharaoh is here. He has a dream. He has called all the magicians, all the wise men, and no one could interpret it for him. And so Joseph is called during this time because Kabera Asham recommend. Asha sema kuna mse. This is a young Hebrew. Tukiwa kwa prison ali interpret dreams zetu. Na exactly vile alisema. That is how the events turned out to be. And so Pharaoh calls for Joseph very quickly, gives him the dream, and he asks for the interpretation. And this is the reply of Joseph. Because Joseph at this point, angejigonga kifua mwambie, saindo mesikia sifa zangu, mineza interpret dreams. No. His response was very interesting. He says, "I cannot do it." Joseph replied to Pharaoh, "But God will give Pharaoh the answer he desires." So whether you are a king or not, mimi nakupatia ile jibu yenye Mungu anataka ujue. Because this is what the Lord desires of you to know. He says, "I cannot." So don't put it on me that I can interpret dreams vile unafikiria. Unless the Lord is with me. Unless the Lord gives me that interpretation, ndakuwa nakwambia vitu zangu. And this brings me to my emphasis for today. Many a times you receive a dream, you receive a vision, you receive something from God, and we are quick to run to people. You're quick to run to your friend, you're quick to run to your pastor, you're quick to run to people and to rant and to tell them, "Oh, nilikuwa na dream, na nikaona hivi na hivi na hivi." And many a times people will give you their interpretation and not God's interpretation. Many people will tell you of what they think. Unaniambia, uliota, ulikuwa mahali kwa stadium, ulikuwa mahali unabonga, nini, nini. Mimi nishaanza kuambia, umeitwa kukuwa preacher. Is that what exactly it means, or should you consult from God to hear what that interpretation means? When the cupbearer were disturbed, wakiwa na chief baker, wako disturbed wanashindwa, "Hii dreams tumepata, nani anaweza interpret?" And Joseph tells them, do not all interpretations come from God. Interpretations zenye unatafuta, iyo interpretation ya iyo dream inatoka kwa Mungu. People can take you to a direction that God didn't intend. You don't need to listen to every voice that comes to you and tells you, unaona you dream inamanisha 1, 2, 3 things. Yes, there is a place where God can partner with people. I agree. There is a place where God can give an interpretation. But pia, you need to have a fellowship with God so that people don't end up interpreting these things for you and telling you to go to a direction where God didn't instruct or didn't intend for you to go. Sometimes watu waneza ku around wewe, waneza kutupa because of the things that they will tell you. Anakuambia, umota na huyo mtu, mara ya kwanza, ya pili, ya tatu. Uyo ndio bibi yako. 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
0: And probably the Lord is showing you at that particular season so that you may do something about it. But it doesn't mean that's the direction you need to go. Unless you have a fellowship with Him. Unless you're communing with the Holy Spirit. Unless you are fellowshipping with the Father. You will go to people, run to people, so that they may give you interpretations. Then they will take you to a direction that Mungu akukupeleka. When Pharaoh sent for Joseph, Joseph was keen to tell Pharaoh, I cannot do it. Mi peke yangu, mi siezi. Sitakudanganya ati ninajua hiyo kitu, sijui hiyo interpretation. Lakini God will give Pharaoh the desires. God will give Pharaoh the answers that he desires. That answer that you're looking for, only God can give you the interpretation. Stop seeking for people so much. Stop looking at their opinions and their validations and their confirmations. Wanzenge kusema, si hata nani alinikonfirmia, si hata so and so alinikonfirmia. Mungu amekukonfirmia. Ama unasikiza watu. During this time, you need to understand that the king was not just walking alone. He had people around him. The astrologers, if you remember, in times of Daniel, that even as he was going to interpret, he gave the same thing. He gave the same interpretations. And so the kings at that time, they were not walking alone. There were people around the king to give him advice, to show him how to go about making decisions and everything. So there were wise men, there were magicians, there were astrologers. There were all these people that were surrounding the king. Hakuanga peke yake. And so when Pharaoh realized, hata hao wenye wameni surround, hakuna mtu ananipatia interpretation. He had to seek for another person who God's hand was upon, whose God's spirit was upon. Remember when during the time of Daniel, that they could realize that this man is different, that the Spirit of God is upon this man. And so this was the same thing with Joseph. During this time, they relied on prophets, they relied on priests for them to tell them what God is saying. Even during times of David, they used to rely on Samuel. That is why mtukama Saul anenda anafufua Samuel, because they had to hear from other men of God of what God was saying during their time. And so when Pharaoh is looking for Joseph, he's looking for an interpretation, but anafikiria Joseph ndo ako na hizi vitu. Joseph ndo anaweza kuinterpret. But Joseph was keen to tell him, I cannot do it. But God will give Pharaoh the answer he desires. This was their time. In our day, the curtain was torn into two. We have access to the Father. You've got to fellowship with the Father so that He may give you the interpretation. Pastor wako anaweza kupatia a wrong thing. Your mentor can give you a wrong information. But God, in all His wisdom, will tell you, this is the interpretation of this dream. Some of us, we are quick to run to write on Facebook. We are quick to run to write on WhatsApp. We are quick to tell our friends, eh, niliota hivi na hivi na hivi. Watu watakupatia opinions. Lakini Mungu anakuambia nini concerning that particular dream? We listen a lot to people. We listen to their ideas. We listen to their views. We listen to their opinions. Watu watakuwa na opinions on everything. But what has God told you? What interpretation has God told you concerning what you have seen in the dream? What you have seen in that vision? Why do you keep seeing some certain things? Why are they patterns in your life? Do you consult people or do you go to God? Because God can give you that interpretation. We run to people, we run to... Na siyo mbaya. Lakini ukirely sana na hiyo, utapotea. Because only God can give you that interpretation. When your Mungu alipe. Therefore, go back to God. Fellowship with the Father. Ask the Lord, what does this mean? Why do I keep seeing this in my dream, Lord? What does this mean? And the way God communicates to you, because He communicates to us in different ways, He will minister to you as well. And so this morning I want to pray with you. A song that has been in my heart since yesterday, Ushirika na Roho. May you fellowship with Him so that He may give you the interpretation of your dream.

0: And that is my prayer for you this morning, that ukuwe na ushirika na Roho, that may He minister to you. It's a personal journey. It's a personal walk with God. And I'm telling you, especially when you read in the book of Isaiah chapter 30 verse 21, Isaiah chapter 30 verse 31, whether you turn to the right or to the left, your ears will hear a voice behind you saying, this is the way, walk in it. Only God can direct you. Only God can order your steps. And I want to pray with you this morning. Probably you've listened to people, you've listened to the views of people, and you have not consulted God yet. God needs to come first. Before you can run to people, before you can go and ask other people the interpretation, begin it with God. Maana uko na ushirika na yeye. You have that fellowship. Don't we say, may the grace of our Lord Jesus Christ and the love of God and the fellowship, the sweet fellowship of the Holy Spirit. It's a fellowship. We commune with Him. And so let Him give you the interpretation today. Wacha usikimbie kwa watu. Joseph was keen. Joseph was very keen to say, I cannot do it. Do not all interpretations come from God? And it is true. And so I want to pray this morning. I want to pray that God indeed will be helping us in this season, in this time. I do see Ken, Chairman Boda Boda, and I say, good morning, Terry. God bless you so much for the shared devotion. Amen and amen. Allow us to pray this morning. Mighty and everlasting Father, we thank you and we bless you, God. Thank you for your word this morning, oh God. Forgive us for the times that we have been consulting other people. We have been listening to other people. We have run to other people for their views, for their ideas, oh God, for their feedback. And we have not come to you. My God, do not all interpretations come from you. And my Father, this morning we pray, whatever dream, whatever vision that we have received, O God, how I pray, my Father, that indeed you will walk with us. You will direct us. You will show us the way, O God, especially where we are going wrong, especially where we are headed, O God. And my Father, I pray, O God, that you may remember us, King of all glory. May we not go anywhere else, but God, may we be directed by you. You have said, my Father, whether we turn to the left or to the right, that we will hear a voice behind us telling us, this is the way, walk in it. And my Father, that is what we desire, that out of our fellowship with you, out of our relationship with you, out of our communion with you, O God, we shall be led by you. In this season, we shall not miss anything that you've placed ahead of us, O God. Every blessing, O God, my Father, whether it is the dreams that are of warning, whether it is dreams, oh God, that we need to step into the next level, Lord, I pray that we shall not misinterpret them, oh God, but we shall rely on you for interpretation, King of all glory. We thank you this morning. We bless your holy name. You're worthy. You're great, oh God. There is none like you, my Father. And my God, this morning, how I pray that indeed as we are going about our day, our jobs, our businesses, oh God, we dedicate them unto you, oh God. May we be led by you. May we be directed by you. May our steps be ordered by you, oh God. This morning, we are walking in the ordinances of heaven, oh God. We shall not miss what you have placed before us, my Father. We thank you this morning and we bless your holy name. Thank you because you're worthy to be praised. You're worthy to be adored. We thank you because of our children. We pray even as they're going to school, oh God, this morning, that they are protected by you. Thank you, because this far only we can say truly you have been Ebenezer in our lives. We thank you and we bless you in Jesus' mighty name that I pray. Amen and amen. God bless you and thank you so much for joining in. You're there. You've been blessed by the word. You'd love to give an offering. The payable number is 332550, 332550, and the account number is 907. Good morning.
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0: Sifa Zitande, absolutely a beautiful song from Jackie Gashiri featuring Peter Kirago. Sifa Zitande, exactly 16 minutes past 6 a.m. Good morning, how's your weekend? Kofiti kosawa? I know some people who had a good weekend and one of them is here with me in studio. Timo.
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0: Kabisa. 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
0: Let me tell you, Friday, Saturday inakuanga sawa. Sunday.
1: The way the day disappears, you can't even comprehend how. Na shukianga tu ni 6 jioni. And then Sunday. Preparations to start the week are there now.
0: Mm. Yani Sunday umeamka tu hivi, ukishaenda church, ukitoka tu hivi ni 6.
1: Ni 6
0: ya jioni. Ukikaka hivi uangalie simu, ni saa 2, you need to sleep.
1: And you haven't even cooked supper, maybe. You haven't ironed.
0: My goodness.
1: Week to kickstart.
0: I tell you. But over the weekend, we saw some interesting things happening.
1: There's been much happening.
0: Yes.
1: Maybe we begin with the list to the most important, or the most important to the least important.
0: Hebu tupeleke kule Kilifi kwanza juu jana.
1: Kilifi. Actually, talking of Kilifi,
0: it's
1: something that has costed some people their positions.
0: Yeah.
1: Because you see, like, Mayo has been axed. Amepigwa tukalam. That is President William Ruto security boss Noah Mayo has been removed after man breached the presidential cordon in Kilifi. That is yesterday. Yeah.
0: Niulize, mimi unajua hizo over the other presidents who have been there, I've never seen security imekuwa hivo. Sijai ona watu wanakimbia tu kwa stage tu.
1: I like thought the same and someone told me, you see, that was another generation. This is a generation of Gen Z's. They'll try each and everything to see like things work.
0: Yeah, this guy from Kilifi, amekimbia na Bible, ameenda kuhagu president pale kwa stage.
1: And imagine this is not the first time because you see like also it happened in Kibra, where someone threw a bottle. Sometimes back we also see a man in Wajir doing a similar thing before the security intervened.
0: Ah.
1: And then also way back in Migori, that was now on a negative side.
0: Ile
1: because
0: Akiatu.
1: Akiatu kilitembea hewani.
0: Watu walikuwa nasema Akiatu kivue.
1: Yeah.
0: But I'm telling you, it was so interesting to see because by the time he just ran there, the security were all over. But how did we get there though? We are talking about the president.
1: I've been following even the IG himself, that is Douglas Kanja. You see, like, these people, some of them might not be having bad motives, but as per the inspector general says, you see, this is a national symbol. This is the president. There must be a protocol on how you approach him. So far we can say, as much as some may not have some bad motive, but you see, like, this is a national figure. This is the president of the country. You cannot, like, approach him and howling. Because at the end of the day, if something bad happens to him, it will cause the entire nation.
0: That's true. That's true.
1: Yes.
0: But I think now it should be tightened because there needs to be that transparency where tuneza mfikia lakini uwezi mfikia. Uneza mpata lakini uwezi mpata.
1: And you see, like, so on my side,
0: as
1: what I was feeling, sasa isi ya tikitu nilifanya mtu pia apoteze kazi. Security na ingelewa tu.
0: Yes.
1: Wasifute watu kazi.
0: Alafu pia kuna kitu president jana alisema huyu ni kijana mzuri sana, nitamuongelesha after this. Exactly.
1: Yes.
0: Because he had some few seconds before the security came up to him. But ungetel hata president, nitamuongelesha huyu kijana ni mzuri sana. Nitamuongelesha, you know. Probably the way he approached him was not okay, but I think he had good intent. Alikuwa na Biblia kwa mkono. But you know, let's move to some great news because jana mimi sijawahi ona watu wamevaa jazi nyingi hivyo za Arsenal. What?
1: Yesterday.
0: Thika Road.
1: Yes.
0: Pale from you see hapo from All Sops ukiteremka chini from the rosters ukiteremka na All Sops. That whole stretch ulikuwa unaona white red, white red, white red.
1: So someone was telling me we have now realized who are the others of maandamano in
0: Kenya. I totally agree. Listen. Jana Moi Avenue was painted red proper. Yani Moi Avenue yote Kenya Avenue, pande yote ya archives. What?
1: Shuka ni red.
0: Hey.
1: We were there. I was there shortly.
0: You were there?
1: Before I came back, I was there shortly.
0: Yani ulienda pale Moi Avenue?
1: Actually, vehicles, yeah, even transport was in a way disrupted. Because you see, they turned up in large numbers to just celebrate Arsenal after 22 years wait.
0: Yeah.
1: There was a large group turnout to celebrate.
0: Hey, but it was interesting. Niliona kuna pia watangazaji wengine. 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That was when I realized, haya, kumbe watu wengi ni Arsenal.
1: Ni ile tu, huo wanasema, pata pesa tujue tabia yako.
0: Na naona hapa kuna watu wenyu hapa kadhaa. Kuna Patrick Okumu from Kangemi Siri anasema good morning. In fact, thank you for playing the song Jesus, he has done it again. Enyewe patience is the best option.
1: Someone told me to tell you.
0: Yeah.
1: You play this song by Sarah Kay.
0: Yeah.
1: I made it through.
0: Yeah.
1: But I don't know how I did it.
0: So enyewe mumemake it.
1: It's Jehovah.
0: Hey, after 22 years. Viku always still anasema, hey Terry, short testimony here. With Arsenal winning EPL, I can relate. I waited for 9 years before I could get my first child. For sure, resilience, persistence, patience, and truly waiting on God.
1: It's very true.
0: It bore fruits.
1: Patience is very key. 22 years. Where were you in 22 years?
0: Wacha nikuambie timo. 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
1: 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So mbona tusiende street kucelebrate.
0: Yeah.
1: Lazima to turn out.
0: But Kenya, for sure, I saw some different parts. I mean, Kitengela we saw last
1: actually,
0: week on Monday.
1: It's very true, as you say.
0: Yeah.
1: It's in Kenya, Nigeria, because it's like most of Arsenal players has they got roots from Nigeria.
0: African roots.
1: Bukayo Saka,
0: yeah.
1: They got their origin from Nigeria. So Kenya, Nigeria, Singapore among the countries which Arsenal fans turned up with large numbers to celebrate.
0: Yeah, for sure. Yes. It was interesting kuona mpaka watoto.
1: What
0: kids came out. Hey, kuna watu pia wanasema ni kama watu Arsenal mna overdo. Sini hivyo bas.
1: Atuje overdo.
0: Sini hivyo.
1: Wakati Mungu ametenda. 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Usijifungie, usijikazie. Celebrate ikutoke.
0: Thank you Timo for coming through. Always a good time to have Timo. He is always giving us sports updates. I'm telling you, over the weekend. And congratulations to all Arsenal fans. For sure, it was such an interesting weekend. Tisi, kila mtu alikuwa tu mahali. Watu wa Nairobi wamehost pale watch party just to see that coronation. I'm telling you. It was so interesting. But anyway, I'm glad to see your feedback coming through on Facebook, 90.7 to the FM in the Buckets official page on X, at Truth FM Kenya. Number, yeah, was up. Why do apparently it was up? Is 0727979797 is the number. Stella Kiyovu, nakuona unasema Machakos County, well represented. Latifa Wasiga, anakuona pia David Mogaka, all the way in Babadogo, thank you. Asha Panjo unasema happy new week, Terry. Thank God for the gift of life this Monday. From Nambale Center, Betty Dimbu, nakucheki pia. John Chalo, good morning. Simon Wazima, unasema nikondani. Gilbert Gitache, good morning. Wesley Ngeno, I see you. John Testuzi Boy, all the way in Kino 87. Nakuona pia, sante sana. So, Joseph Gitao, thank you so much. Fred Muga, unasema pamoja tuned in. Penina Swani, good morning. Jones Dorcas Jeleta, all the way in South Sea, unasema ready for the blessings. Mr. Chairman Bernard Musa, unasema it's a beautiful morning and a joyous week. I really thank God for everything. Naona pia Kanali Emmanuel, good morning. Tony Sylvester's, Dakwana Pia Baraka Mainge, all the way in Kilifi. Thank you so much for tuning in. Maria the Ranger, good morning. Joseph, Josephine Motuko, good morning. Nakuona Pia, thank you so much. Pale kwa X, Jonte Suzy Boy, Nakuona Afande, Salimika, Levi Moje, good morning. John Wandawiro, I also do see you. Someone is saying, did you say Singapore? Nani amesema?
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0: All right, this morning on the Daily Nation, Ruto allies hype vote rigging plot. Now, leaders allied to President William Ruto are boldly touting vote rigging as a strategy to force his re-election, with Kakamega Deputy Governor Ayub Savula and Hamisi MP Charles Gimose, the latest to join a growing chorus to ensure the incumbent remains power at all costs. Now, the utterances have infuriated opposition leaders who claim the government is setting the stage for a rigged vote. It's a story on page 7. In fact, kuna watu wako confident sana. Wanasema itakuwa 100% win asubuhi na mapema. But anyway, it's bringing up mixed reactions, of course, to many. But it's a story on page 7. You get to read that. Now, how Kenyans, quote-unquote, sharp boys are betted 12 billion shillings US come. Now, the US Department of Education in May 2025 revealed the American government had lost nearly $90 million. That is equivalent to 11.6 billion shillings in disbursement of student aid to undeserving individuals. Now, among the fraudsters were dozens of Kenyans who bought identities of US citizens and secured loans without ever having to step into the lecture halls. It's a story on page 2. Get to read that. Now, state seeks 2.7 billion shillings for AI surveillance on social media users. This is a story on page 4. Get to read that on how the government is seeking that money to purchase the AI software for social media analysis. Now, champions Arsenal fans paint the city red to celebrate historic title triumph. And of course, this you get to see why the celebration, because after 22 years of waiting, haijawa raisi. But this is a story at the back page. You get to read it as well this morning. And on the Standard, it's a story on Mayo asked. Now, talk of breach. It's a story that Timo alikuwa anatupatia hapa, that some people have lost their jobs because of, you know, the security of the president. Now, President William Ruto's security boss, Noah Mayo, has been removed after a man breached the presidential cordon in Kilifi and grabbed the head of state on the podium. The dramatic Ganze incident has revived concerns over repeated breaches in Nairobi, Mombasa, Migori, Wajir, despite the president being the most heavily protected individual in the country. A story on page 4 of the Standard. And of course, different places, kulikuwa na Wajir, Migori, Kibra, hizo places mingi. Hata si tunauliza, hiyo security iko tight kweli? Aya, tukiingia kwa the Star. Taxation jitters rock finance bill. Now, state to target offshore investment gamblers and Juakalis. The story on page 4 and 5. Get to read that. Now, Kanja orders reshuffle of Ruto security guards after Kilifi church drama. A story on page 2. It was a panic mode for sure, but I do not want to repeat on that as well. But in just a bit, I'm going to be here with Triple Request, picking more of your calls, getting to know how your weekend was. Kama weni mwanase nali. I know it was a good weekend for you, sindio? But anyway, in just a bit, I'm also going to be telling you more about Scott Christian University. I love this song by Alan Jackson, Eye Washed in the Blood.

0: and she says, no matter what you face in life, never look forward, never look backward.
1: Yes.
0: Keep on pressing on until you reach that high mark of the high calling.
1: Amen.
0: Yeah.
1: Wow, that's beautiful. Your caller number three, my dear, tupatie wimbo.
0: Today request, please song, this song.
1: Wimbo gani?
0: Chukuma.
1: Aye, ya rehema simfukwe na neema.
0: Neema.
1: Aye, sawa, hiyo itakuwa ina come.
0: Okay, watu wote wanyokolokto, salimike sana.
1: Mm-hmm.
0: Na wiki wakue na wiki ya baraka.
1: Yes.
0: Na wiki ya salimike sana hapo.
1: Nimesalimika, my dear, thank you.
0: And have a blessed week.
1: You too as well. Thank you, and thank you for calling, and have a blessed day too. See you.
0: Okay, thank you.
1: Ah, yes, sawa. Yoni Nancy Dawn. Thank you so much. Maybe one more caller on the triple request. I'd love to hear from you. Kama uko fiti, kama uko sawa. How your weekend was, how your Sunday was. Please do let me know. And of course, always a good time to hear from you. Dombre, good morning.
2: Thank you. Good morning.
1: Morning, my dear. 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
2: Sahi lazima sahi mtu address na heshima.
1: After 22 years enyewe, si rahisi.
2: Anyway, have a good day, Terry.
1: You too as well, my dear. Thank you for calling, eh? Oh my, haya. Ndiyo yako, hiyo ndo tunangoja tu. Ndiyo yako by Gloria Muliro, starting us off, and the rest of the songs will be following some traffic updates on the way. Good morning.

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0: Yes, a beautiful song, Neema Gospel Choir featuring Rehema Simfuko. The song is Chukwoma. I'm telling you, bring us to exactly 2 minutes to 7 a.m. In the next hour, I'll be here with Christians in the Marketplace with Sharon Kisire. And of course, it's going to be a beautiful teaching as we continue on burnout at the workplace. You do not want to miss out on that as we head to our roads. It's time for traffic.
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0: Matters traffic this morning. If you are on Thika Road traffic from Allsops all the way to Molaiga Square, service in Asonga, but I don't know what's happening on the highway. Also, I'm looking at kama unaingia Nangaro, Kingave on a Globe roundabout, iko sawa, tunasonga pole pole but vizuri. Also, I'm looking at Forest Road, iko sawa kabisa, pande ya Museum Hill, iko clear kabisa. You can actually use on that. If you're coming from Langata Road, a bit of traffic kidogo around Uhuru Gardens, but from there you're flowing vizuri kabisa. Just that stretch from Timo ukielekea na that roundabout at Nairobi West on traffic kidogo, but from there you're good to go. If you're thinking of using Raila Odinga Way, iko sawa kabisa all the way to that roundabout at Daystar University, iko sawa kabisa. Junction Mall, a bit of traffic kidogo on your way to Impala, but iko sawa. Naivasha Road looking clear this morning. I'm not seeing much. Enterprise Road pia naona iko poa kabisa. Jogoo Road around areas of Makadara kuna traffic kidogo, but from there you are good to go. Do let me know where you are. If there's any accident or incident, I'll be glad to let you know, and please belt up
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2: A very good morning to you. Trusting that you had a wonderful weekend. Welcome to Newspoint. At this hour, it is 7 a.m. My name is Monica Kamokwa. Another security scare involving President William Ruto has been witnessed in Ganze, Kilifi County after a man rushed toward the president while he was on the podium during a Thanksgiving service for Youth Affairs Principal Secretary Fikirini Jacobs. The man approached the podium and got close to the president as if he wanted to whisper something to him, even placing a hand on his shoulder. President Ruto was forced to briefly interrupt his speech as security officers struggled to remove the young man. During the incident, President Ruto was heard instructing the security officers to leave the young man alone.
3: Yes.
4: Hey, baby, leave him alone. I don't know if
2: The incident comes 3 months after President Ruto faced a similar security scare in Wajir County, where another man attempted to rush toward the podium before being restrained by security officers. In February this year, the president also faced a similar incident at Jomo Kenyatta Showground in Mombasa, where another man quickly approached him while he was on a stage. These incidents come a year after a man threw a shoe at President Ruto while he was addressing residents in Migori. And meanwhile, Inspector General of Police Douglas Kanja has ordered the removal of the security officers assigned to President Ruto following the latest security breach. Kanja has also issued a statement emphasizing the importance of the president's security, describing it as a national matter that must be treated with utmost seriousness. He has further urged all people attending public events, especially those involving the president and other national leaders, to strictly observe the established security procedures and protocols. Also, Kanja has stated that any attempt to breach security will be dealt with according to the law, while assuring the public that such incidents are threatening the president's security will not happen again. He has also formed a special team to conduct a swift and thorough investigation into the incident witnessed in Ganze. And in other matters, President William Ruto has continued insisting that he has the solution to the challenges facing residents of the coast region, including land disputes. He used the Thanksgiving service for Youth Affairs Principal Secretary Fikirini Jacobs to defend the promises he made before being elected into office. Speaking during the event held in Ganze, the president has continued praising his development record.
5: Wakati nimebadilisha siasa na nikasema mimi kama William Ruto mkinipatia nafasi nitafanya hii. 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
2: And into some other news, opposition leaders led by Wiper Party leader Kalonzo Musyoka and Democratic Party leader Justin Muturi used their chat service at SC Case and Stevens in Kenol Muranga County to condemn the remarks by UDA Secretary General Hassan Omar, saying they undermine national unity.
8: As a person who has lived in this country and I saw what happened in 2007, mambo yalianza namna hii. Watu kuitwa madoadoa, odoa madoadoa hapa, watu wakawekwa begu ya chuki. Wakenya wakaanza kuona wenzao kama sio binadamu kawaida.
9: Tuanze mambo hasa Omar amesema nini? Manzo, we should just take up the matter. Yale ambayo amefanya inahujumu nchi hii.
2: In a statement, Omar said that he did not intend to criticize any community through his remarks. Speaking at UDA headquarters regarding the transport sector strike, Omar criticized some matatu owners for what he termed discrimination, questioning why they did not strike during the administration of former President Uhuru Kenyatta. And the son of the late former Prime Minister Raila Odinga has continued urging ODM party leaders to resolve their differences and maintain unity within the party. Speaking to residents of Imara Daima in Nairobi after attending a church service at the Cathedral of Faith, Raila Odinga Jr. has appealed to ODM leaders to preserve unity, expressing concern over divisions within the party. He has noted that the party is currently split between the Linda Ground faction led by party chairman Oburu Odinga and the Linda Mwananchi faction led by Nairobi Senator Edwin Sifuna.
10: Na kwa viongozi wetu, wakati mnapigana huko majuu, watu wenye wanaumia ni hao watu huko kwa ground. 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Asante.
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2: And on to matters across the borders, three Red Cross volunteers died in the Democratic Republic of Congo from suspected Ebola likely caught while managing dead bodies, the organization has said. They are believed to have contracted Ebola on the 27th of March while working in the eastern region of Ituri on a project unrelated to the virus before the outbreak was identified. The volunteers are among the first known victims of DR Congo's Ebola outbreak, which has resulted in more than 200 suspected deaths and more than 850 suspected cases. The International Federation of Red Cross and Red Crescent Societies has said they had died after serving their communities with courage and humanity. And with that, we come to the end of News Point. You're now up to date. My name is Monica Kamukwa. Good morning.
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11: Today is Memorial Day and a great time to think of heroes. This week I'll highlight several heroes from Scripture and what made them great. Hello, I'm Sam Rohr with the American Pastors Network and another Stand in the Gap Minute. Hebrews chapter 11, the Bible's Hall of Fame, says that faith is required in life and death to please God. We're reminded that walking by faith is righteous, but walking by sight is sin. 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In 2 Kings 6:17, Elisha asked God to open the eyes of his servant so that he could see what Elisha by faith was already seeing, a mountain full of flaming horses and chariots guarding the man of faith. 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
12: 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For more details concerning this Kesha, call us through 0708-628-049. 0708-628-049. See you there.

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0: David Akene, Greater Tomorrow. He says, check me out tomorrow. Check me out tomorrow. Absolutely love that song. Probably you're there and you're already given up. You're wondering, sasa haki leo vile ni nakaa tu maisha hivi hivi. Check me out tomorrow. Whatever God has planned for me hapo mbele, you just don't know. It's exactly 18 minutes past 7 a.m. Good morning. I know it's a very chilly Monday morning, but tunashukuru Mungu because this is the last week of the month of May and we totally bless the Lord this morning. Karibu sana, my name is Terry Njuguna and this is Dawn Break, the breakfast voice of the city. Thank you for keeping it 90.7 to the FM, Truth Worth Finding every Monday. If you've been tracking with us every Monday from 7 all the way to 8 a.m., we do have Christians in the Marketplace. And today we are finishing on the topic on burnout at the workplace. I know you've been engaging, you've been giving us your feedback, your questions. So please, ata leo tukimalizia, send in those questions. 0727 97 97 is the number that we are using. And to help us unpack more on this conversation, we do have the beautiful Sharon Kisire. Good morning.
1: Good morning.
0: All right. Pole sana. Just when we are going on.
1: I know.
0: First of all, Sharon, allow me to say congratulations to you.
1: Thank you.
0: On the new appointment as the TSC Vice Chairperson.
1: Asante.
0: And this happened last week.
1: Yes.
0: Oh my
1: On Thursday.
0: Goodness. How are you feeling?
1: We honor God.
0: Hey.
1: We honor God. When the Lord says, I remember.
0: For sure.
1: He means it.
0: Yeah.
1: Yes.
0: Wow.
1: We are happy. So thank you. Thank you so much.
0: I was telling you earlier on, I felt as if we are also part of that win.
1: Yes.
0: Yeah, we felt part of it. And I know some of our listeners also congratulated
1: you. Oh, they did. And thank you so many.
0: Yeah.
1: Very, very many. Aww. And I'm totally grateful.
0: Yes.
1: And Terry, there is no way that you cannot be part of it.
0: Ooh.
1: We've been together for what, 6 years?
0: Six years. This is the sixth year.
1: Yes, and we talk leadership and HR.
0: Yes.
1: That's what has taken me there.
0: Wow.
1: Yes.
0: We bless the Lord.
1: Amen. Amen.
0: Mm-hmm.
1: So let me just do a quick recap of what we covered last. We had questions that had come from our listeners.
0: Yes.
1: And that's what we did the last session that mm-hmm. we had on Monday.
0: Yeah.
1: And the questions were, how do you deal with a workplace that is toxic? And I think we went deep into it.
0: Right.
1: Then someone said, I've been feeling tired throughout last week. Mm. I tried to sleep. It didn't help.
0: Mm.
1: Just the thought of reporting to work itself is stressful.
0: Right.
1: Am I going through a burnout? So again, we referred to burnout,
0: mm.
1: which is part of what we are doing today. And then the last person had said that you support someone to get to work and they suddenly become your responsibility.
0: Entitlement.
1: The boss takes it as your responsibility and if anything goes wrong with that person, you are responsible.
0: Right.
1: Then the worst part of it is the person feels entitled.
0: Mm-hmm.
1: And any favors they need from you are automatic.
0: Oh my.
1: If they need an emergency,
0: yeah.
1: It is you to cover them.
0: Imagine.
1: How do you deal with such people? And Terry, we went deep into it.
0: Right.
1: We talked about signs of entitled employees.
0: Mm-hmm.
1: And we said they feel they need to be paid more than their peers, yes. even if they do less work
0: mm.
1: and add less value.
0: Yes.
1: They expect to always be promoted or offered the best opportunities.
0: Mm-hmm.
1: They expect a bonus every year.
0: Aha.
1: Hata kama kazi ya waifanyi.
0: Niongeze.
1: You know? They expect to pick and choose the tasks they want to do. As in, you can't give them a JD.
0: Mm-hmm.
1: They want to make one
0: yeah.
1: for themselves.
0: Mm-hmm.
1: And they want to take breaks and holidays or time off
0: yeah.
1: when it suits them.
0: My God.
1: Mm-hmm.
0: Yeah.
1: And for them, it's always me. And they rarely, if
0: yeah.
1: ever, consider the impact of their behavior
0: mm.
1: on those around them.
0: Mm-hmm.
1: They see themselves as number one and they expect priority.
0: Right.
1: So how did we say you deal with them? Clarify expectations.
0: Mm-hmm.
1: Get ready for conversation. Speak with them. Monitor progress, have direct specific conversations with them. We said we set clear boundaries and expectations. Focus on performance, mm-hmm. not entitlement,
0: right.
1: and explain the why.
0: Mm-hmm.
1: You know, help them understand the financial and operational realities of the business
0: right.
1: to show why certain requests are not feasible.
0: Mm-hmm.
1: We said document, monitor and document, encourage team focus, validate their feelings, and avoid caving into demands
0: uh-huh.
1: to stop a tantrum behavior. You
0: yeah.
1: know, they throw it. We talked about that, remember? And
0: yeah.
1: we ended
0: mm-hmm.
1: by challenging ourselves and saying, we as leaders,
0: mm.
1: are we entitled?
0: Ooh.
1: Am I an entitled leader?
0: Right.
1: It's hard to encourage your team members
0: mm-hmm.
1: to change if you are exhibiting the same characteristics
0: mm.
1: of being entitled.
0: Right.
1: And may the Lord just help us, Terry, because entitlement, sometimes grows with time. So you don't even realize it.
0: Ah, it's gradual.
1: It's gradual. Hey. You don't even realize it.
0: Yeah.
1: And then suddenly you're beginning to ask people of more and more and more for you.
0: Mm.
1: May the Lord help us.
0: Yes.
1: Christ himself showed us his example by saying that we need to be servant leaders.
0: Mm-hmm.
1: And when you're a servant leader, you can't be entitled.
0: Yeah.
1: No.
0: Ni mimi nataka, mimi.
1: If Christ was entitled,
0: yeah,
1: maybe it was his feet that were to be washed.
0: Ooh, right.
1: You'd have told one of them, washer.
0: Ebu kuje washer.
1: Yes. So may the Lord help us.
0: Right.
1: Then we spoke, we went to, I touched on the stages of burnout.
0: Mm-hmm.
1: And the first phase I said is stage one, which is the honeymoon phase.
0: Yeah.
1: You get to work, you get a new promotion, you get a new job, and you feel committed.
0: Mm.
1: You want to do a class, you know, you're excited to do many things, and you're ready to accept responsibilities, and right. you're eager to prove yourself.
0: Mm-hmm.
1: You may feel creative, mm-hmm. energetic, productive, yeah. and energized.
0: Right.
1: Then we go to stage two.
0: Hey.
1: Stress and anger.
0: Uh-huh.
1: So as the stress of your new responsibilities begin to take its toll,
0: yes.
1: you start to neglect your self-care needs.
0: Mm.
1: Your sleep quality diminishes.
0: Right.
1: Anxiety shows up more often, along with irritability,
0: mm-hmm.
1: headaches, and fatigue.
0: Mm-hmm.
1: You become less productive, you have a harder time focusing, and you try to avoid making decisions.
0: Ooh.
1: That's the onset.
0: Yeah.
1: It's the onset. Then stage three,
0: mm-hmm.
1: it gets worse, so this is now chronic stress.
0: Mm-hmm.
1: You're constantly tired and you feel cynical or apathetic.
0: Yeah.
1: Social issues can also crop up. You may withdraw from co-workers
0: mm-hmm.
1: or feel resentful towards your loved ones.
0: Yeah.
1: And you might frequently procrastinate even as you deny the problem.
0: Yeah.
1: Stage four is now burnout.
0: Yeah, proper.
1: You see how it has been coming slowly.
0: Yeah.
1: At this point, you feel pessimistic about the future and obsessed with any problems that crop up.
0: Mm.
1: You are neglecting your personal health and are plagued by self-doubt, and you look to socially isolate yourself.
0: Mm-hmm.
1: Then stage five now, which I pray that the Lord helps all of us never to get there.
0: Never to get there, yeah.
1: Is habitual burnout.
0: Mm-hmm.
1: Your sense of well-being reaches a low.
0: Mm-hmm.
1: You're always sad and mentally and physically fatigued.
0: Yeah.
1: Depression then may develop at this point.
0: Mm.
1: Mm-hmm.
0: May God help us.
1: May the Lord help us. So just to run through very quickly, Terry, the mm-hmm. effects of burnout,
0: mm-hmm.
1: and I've mentioned some of them,
0: mm-hmm.
1: is that someone then struggles to get to work, or they're having trouble being productive.
0: Mm.
1: They just don't have the energy and the psyche.
0: Yeah.
1: Hakuna energy.
0: Hakuna kabisa.
1: They are irritable, impatient with co-workers, customers, or clients. On Saturday, Terry, I took my father to hospital.
0: Mm-hmm.
1: And we needed to do a test.
0: Yeah.
1: Several tests. But mm-hmm. this particular test was to be done on 11th floor.
0: Okay.
1: It was to be done on 2nd floor.
0: Mm-hmm.
1: But the person who took us and directed us took us to 11th floor.
0: Ooh.
1: So we're waiting and we're waiting and we're waiting. And
0: yeah.
1: So I decided to just go and ask, mm-hmm. where is the office for this doctor? I was told, 2nd floor.
0: Na mulikuwa 11th.
1: Tulikuwa 11th floor.
0: Oh my God.
1: And you know, we had been told that he's such a strict doctor, he arrives, if there are no patients, he leaves.
0: Oh.
1: So I left my father and I quickly ran downstairs myself to 2nd floor.
0: Yeah.
1: To just check if the doctor is still there. And if right. he wants to go, I tell him, we are here.
0: Mm.
1: So I go to a nurse and I ask of her. And she was so irritable.
0: Mm-hmm.
1: She was so upset. I don't know with what.
0: Oh.
1: And I'm telling her, we are late. We are on the wrong floor.
0: Mm-hmm.
1: She says, so?
0: Hey.
1: I said, okay.
0: Yeah.
1: We need to. Then she asked me, has he done the vitals?
0: Mm-hmm.
1: I said, no, we were in the wrong place. Has he done the vitals? You know? So I said, okay, so where will he do the vitals?
0: Right. At least assist me.
1: Assist me do it. She said, there.
0: Yeah.
1: So anyway, I got someone, my parents came, we went and we did the test, but I went asking myself, could she be burnt out?
0: Ooh.
1: What could have happened that morning? Because it was early, it was 8:30 in the morning.
0: Oh, and she was that irritable?
1: She was that irritable. Yeah. And her face just looked scary.
0: Yeah. And it's like, don't come near, don't ask me anything.
1: Don't you dare.
0: Yeah.
1: It's a face that tells you, keep your distance.
0: And you know, last time we were talking and you were sharing and saying, it would be sad if someone who's experiencing burnout,
1: yeah.
0: and you are at the reception, you're at a place where you serve a lot of people
1: yes.
0: who are coming in. They yes. need your assistance.
1: And that's actually the reception for that floor.
0: Nisaidie.
1: That's where she was. And then now it's even worse because it's a hospital. It's not, you know, a kawaida place. Mm. You're dealing with people who are unwell.
0: Yes.
1: Anyway, so being irritable or impatient with co-workers, customers, or clients,
0: mm-hmm.
1: But yet in the same hospital, there are some who are just wonderful and right. gracious and, you know.
0: Right.
1: Then the other effect is lacking energy mm-hmm. or feelings of apathy or hopelessness.
0: Yeah.
1: Being tired, forgetful, or lacking attention.
0: Mm-hmm.
1: Lacking satisfaction from one's achievements or lacking enjoyment in activities outside of work. I mean, can you see a picture of such a person, Taylor?
0: Yeah.
1: Being cynical or critical at work, or always having a negative or suspicious response to work conditions.
0: Mm.
1: Struggling to get to work or having trouble being productive.
0: Aye.
1: So people who are burnt out today, Terry, this Monday, they are struggling to get to work.
0: Those are the things they are experiencing.
1: These are the things they are experiencing, oh, you know.
0: Yeah.
1: Feeling unappreciated for their work or contributions. Disillusionment about their job.
0: Yeah.
1: Feelings of detachment or being disconnected.
0: At all, yeah.
1: Focusing on the negative aspects.
0: Mm-hmm.
1: Seeing their glass half empty.
0: Mm.
1: You know, isolating or withdrawing from obligations. Feeling the need to use food or drugs
0: yeah.
1: or even alcohol to feel better or to simply not feel anything.
0: Yeah.
1: Sleeping habits change. They're having trouble falling asleep or staying asleep. But I thank God, Terry, for the verse in the Bible that says, God gives sleep to those he loves.
0: To those he loves.
1: And there's nobody the Lord doesn't love.
0: He loves everyone.
1: He loves all of us.
0: Anatupenda sote, so.
1: You know? Then there are yeah. issues of changing appetite, over or under eating.
0: Yeah.
1: Being troubled by unexpected headaches,
0: mm-hmm.
1: backaches, or other physical complaints.
0: Right.
1: Burnout is often chronic, meaning that these feelings may exist for a long time.
0: Mm.
1: But while these effects or symptoms are common when experiencing job burnout,
0: yeah.
1: they can also be the result of other health conditions.
0: Right.
1: Yeah, such as thyroid problems, vitamin deficiency, or depression.
0: Mm.
1: So even as we explain all this,
0: yeah.
1: yes, they are, but they can also be out of other things. Because somebody could be listening to us and saying, but I'm okay at home. I mean, I'm okay at work.
0: Yeah.
1: Yeah, yeah.
0: Okay.
1: But I want to say, Terry, that burnout is brutal.
0: Mm-hmm.
1: It leaves those who experience it utterly exhausted.
0: Yes.
1: Affecting them emotionally, physically, socially, mentally, and spiritually.
0: Mm-hmm.
1: Burnout often occurs by carrying burdens by ourselves
0: yeah.
1: that are too great to bear.
0: Mm-hmm.
1: This can happen over an extended period of time, during times of great pressure. And often, these demands are overwhelming.
0: Mm.
1: So we are saying,
0: yeah.
1: burnout does not just occur in a day or two.
0: Mm.
1: It is as a result of a long
0: period
1: term.
0: Period of time, yeah.
1: Yeah, a long period of time.
0: Mm-hmm.
1: And burnout can be self-inflicted as people take on more and more and try to do it all in one own strength.
0: Mm.
1: Sources can include responsibilities mm-hmm. placed on us by others
0: mm-hmm.
1: or circumstances that seem beyond our control. One thing that burnout can helpfully remind us, though, Terry, is that we are not
0: yeah.
1: God.
0: Ah, we can't do everything.
1: We are finite.

0: unclear job expectations, lack of clarity about what is expected from someone.
1: Right.
0: Poor work environment, bullying, harassment, dysfunctional workplace dynamics, etc.
1: Yeah.
0: Extreme levels of activities, either very monotonous
1: yeah.
0: or very busy.
1: Mm-hmm.
0: A mismatch in values or job fit.
1: Ooh.
0: Lack of support, either at home or at work.
1: Mm-hmm.
0: Lack of control. Not being able to have a control or a say in someone's job.
1: Right.
0: You know, like even their schedules, their assignments, workloads.
1: Mm-hmm.
0: This can lead to job burnout. Lack of clarity. I think I've talked about that, of what is expected.
1: Mm-hmm.
0: Conflict with others.
1: Hey.
0: You know?
1: Your colleagues.
0: Maybe your work is an office or say an office bully. Your worker. Your
1: Ooh.
0: Work is with an... Maybe you work with an office bully.
1: Right.
0: You know?
1: Mm-hmm.
0: Or you feel that co-workers are against you.
1: Yeah.
0: Or your boss is too involved with your work. These conflicts can add job stress. And remember we said stress develops slowly.
1: Pole, pole
0: until
1: too.
0: It gets to a burnout.
1: Right.
0: Yeah. And then we also have problems with work-life balance.
1: Mm-hmm.
0: But these days you also have life-work balance.
1: Yeah.
0: You can either have too much work.
1: Yeah.
0: In life,
1: mm.
0: or you have too much life
1: at work.
0: At work,
1: yeah,
0: you know,
1: yeah, it can go either way.
0: The lack of balance can lead to job burnout.
1: Mm-hmm.
0: So, how do we manage burnout?
1: Right,
0: and I want to begin with the Bible.
1: Mm-hmm.
0: So, get ready to do for me some reading.
1: Yes,
0: get it, Matthew 11:28, and Matthew 11:28, Terry speaks to us about the invitation to take a rest.
1: Mm.
0: God does not intend for people to stay burned out. Instead, tiredness is meant to lead to finding rest in Him.
1: Mm-hmm.
0: Using moments of exhaustion to pause,
1: yeah.
0: to breathe,
1: mm-hmm.
0: and to trust rather than just pushing through.
1: Yeah.
0: Mm-hmm.
1: I found Matthew 11:28. Come to me, all who you are weary and burdened, and I will give you rest.
0: Amen.
1: We quote it so easily, but it carries so much weight.
0: It is heavy with meaning.
1: Right.
0: So for that, for those of us who could be stressed this morning at work,
1: mm-hmm.
0: or who could be going through a burnout or getting to a burnout, we just want to encourage you to take this invitation that the Lord has given to us.
1: Mm-hmm.
0: He is willing to walk with us.
1: Right.
0: He's willing to handhold us.
1: Mm.
0: He's willing to carry us, Terry.
1: Yeah.
0: And He's willing to spend time with us as we pause, as we breathe,
1: yeah.
0: and as we trust, rather than just pushing through.
1: Wow.
0: And it's such a wonderful invitation, Terry, to say, ile muzigo umebeba, nipatie.
1: Mlete.
0: I'll help you with it.
1: Mm.
0: And no wonder we sing and say, take it to the Lord in prayer.
1: In prayer.
0: Take
1: True.
0: It to the Lord in prayer.
1: Mm.
0: Sometimes things are heavy. They are big. You don't know where to turn. You don't know what to say.
1: Mm.
0: You can't settle at work. People are suspicious. The boss is suspicious. There's so much to do on the table. You can't be able to do much. You
1: yeah.
0: don't have support.
1: Wow.
0: Take it to the Lord in prayer.
1: And you know, Sharon, most of the times we are used to doing things on our own.
0: Mm.
1: And I love that you reminded us that we are not God.
0: No.
1: We cannot do everything.
0: Yes.
1: And so sometimes we struggle with this particular scripture because I'm not able to take it to God.
0: Yes.
1: I want to sort it on my own.
0: Yes.
1: I want to do so many things at a go that I'm looking at time.
0: Mm.
1: I'm almost past deadlines.
0: Mm.
1: I want to do so many projects.
0: Yes.
1: Sina wakati nimechoka.
0: Mm.
1: And instead, the Bible just reminded us this morning
0: yeah.
1: that we just take it to Him.
0: Yes.
1: You know, He says, come to me.
0: Yeah.
1: Wow.
0: Yeah. All who labor
1: and
0: are heavy laden.
1: Yes.
0: Umebeba muzigo. Go
1: hey,
0: to Him.
1: All
0: go
1: of us who are weary this morning.
0: Yes.
1: We need to take it to God.
0: You know?
1: Mm.
0: Then we have the God-ordained rest, which is the Sabbath.
1: Right.
0: Exodus 20 verse 8 says, remember the Sabbath day to keep it holy.
1: Yes.
0: But also the Lord worked for how many days, Terry?
1: 6 days.
0: Mm.
1: And on the seventh, He rested.
0: He rested. I mean, if God, well, I don't know whether His rest is like ours, but
1: yeah,
0: I think He just paused to see what He had created,
1: right.
0: and it was wonderful.
1: It was beautiful.
0: Burnout is often a wake-up call that we are operating as machines rather than finite beings.
1: Mm-hmm.
0: God modeled rest, and the Sabbath is a commanded boundary
1: right.
0: to prevent burnout.
1: You know, Sharon, something that saddens me is that we notice the burnout because you've given us some of the effects and how the signs, yeah?
0: Yes.
1: We will notice those signs,
0: yes.
1: but we will still keep pushing it. So in a cop for a very prolonged period of time,
0: yes.
1: naendelea tu ati, oh, ni kujituma. Ati siku ingine sasa, tuanza kujitume.
0: Kujituma.

0: Mtu anaweza kujituma to burn out.
1: Uwe, eh? Unajisukuma sana.
0: Eh.
1: And you actually feeling the signs of burnout.
0: Yes.
1: But we just push it.
0: Yeah.
1: Especially for millennials, wacha tu niseme ukweli. Mm. Sisi, tunajisukuma because we were taught you have to work extra hard.
0: Yes.
1: You've got to push yourself.
0: Yes. Yes. Mm. But do you know,
1: mm.
0: there are limits.
1: Right.
0: There are limits.
1: Mm.
0: And Teddy, I want to speak a little bit here on this rest thing.
1: Yeah.
0: The law actually provides for a rest period.
1: Mm.
0: By putting in the Employment Act,
1: yes,
0: your annual leave.
1: Mm.
0: It is annual.
1: Yeah.
0: So somebody must have done some research and said, if an employee gets 30 days leave,
1: right,
0: they rejuvenate.
1: Mm-hmm.
0: And for those who work extra days, they then get days off.
1: Right.
0: And all this is meant to help you rest your body.
1: Mm.
0: But you know, Teddy, kuna watu who don't go on leave.
1: At all.
0: They get a reason to remain in the office.
1: Yeah. You have an opportunity to go.
0: But you don't go. Hey. Or if you go, you're constantly calling. Is everything okay? Do you need me to come back? Is there something I didn't finish? Did I hand over properly? I mean, honestly,
1: yeah.
0: Your body requires rest.
1: Mm.
0: When you go to rest,
1: pumzika.
0: Rest.
1: Yeah.
0: When you go to rest, rest.
1: That's the purpose of it. Go and rest. That's,
0: you know, maybe we should talk about leave one day. Just leave. Yes. Annual leave.
1: Yes.
0: When even people get paternity leave. Mm. They are supposed to go and support their wives to even get some rest after right. delivery.
1: Right.
0: But they take the leave and they go to the shamba.
1: They are also
0: we'll talk about this yeah. leave. We'll talk about this leave.
1: Let me add it leave. To our topics that we will discuss much later. So I know that one would be a good topic for us to have.
0: Yes.
1: Yeah.
0: Then,
1: mm-hmm.
0: the other way that we can deal with burnout,
1: mm-hmm.
0: God's way,
1: mm-hmm.
0: is finding strength in God.
1: Right.
0: The Bible acknowledges that we grow tired, mm-hmm. but promises that God gives us strength to the weary, mm-hmm. and increases the power of the weak.
1: Wow.
0: Isaiah 40, 28 to 30.
1: Mm-hmm.
0: Are you able to get that one?
1: Isaiah
0: chapter 40.
1: Is it chapter 40? Yeah.
0: Yes. 28.
1: All right.
0: Mm, read through 28.
1: Let me get that. Isaiah chapter 40.
0: Mm.
1: From verse 28.
0: 28 years ago,
1: okay.
0: yeah.
1: Mm. Okay. Mm. All right, as you're reading this morning, it's NIV.
0: Yes.
1: Do you not know? Have you not heard? The Lord is the everlasting God,
0: mm-hmm.
1: the creator of the ends of the earth.
0: Mm-hmm.
1: He will not grow tired mm. or weary,
0: mm.
1: and his understanding no one can fathom.
0: Amen.
1: He gives strength to the weary,
0: yes.
1: and increases the power of the weak.
0: Mm.
1: Even the youths grow tired
0: mm.
1: and weary,
0: mm.
1: and young men stumble and fall.
0: Mm.
1: But those who hope in the Lord
0: Amen.
1: Will renew their strength.
0: Amen.
1: They will soar on wings mm-hmm. like eagles. Mm-hmm. They will run and not grow weary.
0: Amen.
1: They will walk and not be faint.
0: Praise be to God.
1: Amen.
0: Those who hope in the Lord.
1: Mm.
0: Let us find strength in God.
1: Right.
0: Let us have hope in Him.
1: Mm.
0: Even when we are in hopeless situations.
1: Right.
0: Even when we are in situations where we can't see forward.
1: Mm. Mm.
0: Even when work is so hard, Teddy.
1: Yes.
0: Even when we are in a toxic environment, and we talked about that before.
1: Toxic, yes.
0: Even when we are getting to burn out.
1: Mm.
0: Let us find strength in God because He never gets weary.
1: Mm.
0: He never gets weary.
1: Right.
0: And He gives us strength. He increases the power of the weak. If you are feeling weak this morning,
1: mm.
0: we pray that the Lord may increase your power.
1: Amen.
0: We pray that the Lord may manifest Himself to you.
1: Mm.
0: And we pray that God will walk this week
1: right.
0: with you
1: yes.
0: so that you're able to go to work
1: mm.
0: and you're able to do that which is expected. Of you.
1: Yeah.
0: Mm.
1: Wow. I want us to take a short music break.
0: Mm.
1: And when we come back, we still continue more on
0: yes.
1: managing this burnout.
0: God's
1: because,
0: way.
1: Yes, God's mm. way. Because many of us are going through it. It's the end mm. of the month mm. and probably you're feeling it. Aki tunaonge unasema, ni mimi mnaongelea. I need that rest.
0: Mm.
1: And so this is what we are talking about, managing mm. it God's way. With us in studio, we do have Sharon Kisire. And of course, we have Karen Peck. The song is The River. He says, come to the river. Come to this river. May you be refreshed. May you be washed this morning. And we are on the segment Christians in the Marketplace. My name is Terry Njuguna. Thank you for keeping it 90.7 to the FM Truth Worth Finding.
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0: Don't you love this song from Karen Peck? The song is The River. Come to the river. Come, all who you are weary. See, even if you want to mess up, come to me.
1: Actually, she even makes it bigger. She says, run. Run.
0: Run to the river.
1: And you know, you run to something, Terry, when it's really like the only thing left.
0: Yeah, kimbia.
1: Kimbia.
0: Be fast about it.
1: Be fast about it. So we've talked about, we are on managing burnout, yes. God's way. So we've talked about the invitation to rest in Matthew 11:28.
0: Right.
1: We've talked about the Sabbath. And we've talked about finding strength in God, Isaiah 40:28-30. The next one is delegate and accept help. Terry, we can't do everything. We can't. And we've talked about this a lot, I think, on this platform.
0: Yeah.
1: And Exodus 18:14-23 just gives it to us. And yes. I have it here, Terry.
0: Okay.
1: It's about Moses and his father-in-law.
0: Right.
1: Thank God for a good father-in-law. You know?
0: Who could spot.
1: Who could spot and want to help.
0: Right.
1: So Moses' father-in-law replied, what you are doing is not good. Earlier on, he had told him
0: yes.
1: that, why do you alone sit as judge while all these people stand around you from morning until evening?
0: Right.
1: So he tells him, what you are doing is not good. You and these people who come to you will only wear yourselves out. The work is too heavy for you.
0: Right.
1: You cannot handle it alone. Terry, in our workplaces, the work is too much.
0: Yeah.
1: Don't do the work of your subordinates. Don't do the work of the people reporting into you. Don't do the work of your peers. Don't do the work of your boss. Fanya yako. It's been measured. And you're able to do it.
0: You know, I'm laughing, Sharon, because yes. there are these supervisors who say, sasa unajua hawafanyi, mi pindo nitaend up nikifanya. So you end up having very long hours at work. You end up doing so much more. Unafanya kazi ya watu wengine wawili.
1: Yes.
0: Just because you want to cover up and say, my team did this. But wewe ndio unachoka.
1: That is it.
0: Yeah.
1: That is it. And if there are people in your team who are not doing their jobs daily,
0: right.
1: and they are not willing to change, show them the door. Ooh. We'll talk about that another day. So Moses' father-in-law tells him, select capable men from all the people, men who fear God, trustworthy men who hate dishonest gain, and appoint them as officials over thousands, hundreds, fifties, and tens.
0: Ooh.
1: Delegate and accept help. What we've just read, Exodus 18,
0: yeah.
1: illustrates that trying to handle too much alone leads to burnout. Jethro advises Moses to delegate, noting that the work is too heavy for him.
0: Yeah.
1: He cannot handle it alone.
0: Right.
1: And then, Terry, look at Philippians 4:6-7.
0: Mm-hmm.
1: We need to manage anxiety. Philippians 4:6-7 and 1 Peter 5:7 encourages bringing workplace anxieties to God through prayer.
0: Right.
1: Trusting Him to handle the pressure.
0: In fact, I've gotten Philippians 4:6-7.
1: Yes.
0: Do not be anxious about anything, but in every situation, by prayer and petition, with thanksgiving, present your request to God. And the peace of God, which transcends all understanding,
1: Amen.
0: Will guard your hearts and your minds in Christ Jesus.
1: Amen.
0: Hey.
1: Amen. So let us manage anxiety by again going back to the Lord.
0: Wow.
1: There are things that, Terry, even if we pulled out our hair, we can't manage.
0: We can't.
1: So they make us anxious for nothing.
0: Right.
1: But the Bible encourages us to manage anxiety by just taking it to the Lord. Look at 1 Peter 5:7. Let us bring workplace anxieties to God.
0: Yes.
1: In the best way we know how. And that is through conversing with Him. 1 Peter 5:7.
0: It says, cast all your anxiety on Him because He cares for you.
1: Actively turn your work anxieties over to God.
0: Ooh.
1: Weka pale kwa msalaba.
0: Mwachie yote.
1: Na uendelee na kazi. Because the more you carry anxieties, Terry, the more they have an effect on you.
0: It does.
1: The more you're not able to do much because then you're anxious.
0: Yeah.
1: So it begins building up.
0: Yeah.
1: And with time you get to a burnout.
0: Ooh.
1: Because then you delay things because you're anxious, you're scared, you're fearing. The other one, Terry, is we must set healthy boundaries. We need to learn to accept our limitations as a creature and rely on God's grace. When we say that God's grace is sufficient, Terry, it means that grace is sufficient to carry us through. It means that grace is sufficient to help us excel. It means that grace is sufficient for us to run to.
0: Right.
1: It means that grace is sufficient to cover our nakedness, even in terms of what we don't understand at work.
0: Yeah.
1: Even when we are dealing with difficult issues at a personal level, God's grace is able to cover us in a way that nobody would know.
0: Wow.
1: And we can work day after the other.
0: Mm-hmm.
1: Even with our eyes closed, we are not able to see the next step.
0: Yeah.
1: But trusting God, because he has promised that his faithfulness is true to us.
0: Ooh.
1: And that every morning, I'm trying to remember the verse.
0: Yeah.
1: Is it Lamentation? Every morning.
0: Yeah.
1: His mercies.
0: Are new. Yes.
1: And so this morning, it is my prayer that whatever we are going through at our workplaces, God's mercies are new every morning.
0: Mm.
1: Claim them for yourself.
0: Right.
1: Claim them for yourself. And then let us avoid being overwhelmed by future work tasks by focusing on only today's responsibilities. Look at Matthew 6:34.
0: Matthew chapter 6:34.
1: Let us focus on today.
0: Mm-hmm.
1: Kesho itajifikiria.
0: Yeah. Wewe angalia ya leo.
1: Mm.
0: Matthew 6:34. Okay, Matthew 6:34.
1: Mm.
0: And the Bible says, therefore, do not worry about tomorrow, for tomorrow will worry about itself.
1: Mm.
0: Each day has enough trouble of its own.
1: Absolutely. So concentrate on today.
0: Right.
1: Do what you need to do today.
0: Mm.
1: Tomorrow, itafika. See, tomorrow will be today tomorrow.
0: Yeah. Well, if you put it that way, Sharon. But I agree. You see, Sharon, especially when you're in those board meetings and everything, and the company is sharing where we are headed to and everything. Sasa unaanzanga kukimbia huko mbele, and you begin to wonder. Sasa yu itafanywaje? How will I be able to? You become anxious, and you're not able to control them because hatujafika huko. Wow.
1: And then I want us to just, towards the end of this, I want us to speak about the importance of prayer, even at the workplace. Huh?
0: Right.
1: Jesus would often go off into the wilderness alone to pray.
0: To pray, yeah.
1: That was his workplace, isn't it? Where he was talking to people and everything.
0: Yes.
1: But he would often go off into the wilderness alone to pray.
0: Mm-hmm.
1: Prayer is a powerful weapon in the arsenal of the believer.
0: Mm-hmm.
1: And at times, it is underutilized.
0: Right.
1: But prayer is our direct line of communication with our Heavenly Father, who is a great source of encouragement, love, peace, joy, and strength for Christ followers.
0: Yeah.
1: We should be constantly plugged into heaven, just as Jesus was.
0: Mm.
1: And someone told me this, Terry, that this is my favorite way to deal with stress in the workplace.
0: Yes.
1: That verse now. Yeah. And says, I cannot always withdraw from my classroom to immerse myself in prayer during the day.
0: Mm.
1: But I can always pray in my heart and spirit as I walk around the room.
0: Yeah.
1: Though the room itself is not deserted because the children are there.
0: Yeah.
1: This type of prayer can create an intimate conversation with God as I move throughout the day.
0: Wow.
1: And I want, this just blessed my heart, and I said, even when I'm in a meeting, Terry,
0: yes,
1: it's possible to just whisper a prayer.
0: Mm.
1: Even when I'm very busy.
0: Yeah.
1: Even when we are presenting or whatever it is that we are doing.
0: Mm.
1: Let us just draw close to God and pray in our hearts and pray in our spirits. Jesus made time to rest when he walked the earth.
0: Mm-hmm.
1: If anyone knew what a busy life looked like, it was Jesus.
0: True.
1: He was followed by large crowds.
0: Mm.
1: He had questions asked of him from all different people.
0: Mm.
1: He healed the sick.
0: Yeah.
1: He spent time teaching in the synagogues, visiting friends in their homes, enjoying hospitality, and much more.
0: Yeah.
1: In his busy schedule,
0: in
1: his busy ministry,
0: right,
1: Jesus had times where he would withdraw to lonely places to pray and be with his Father.
0: Wow.
1: I mean, look at that. And yet, his relationship with the Father was... I mean, it's family. You can call it that. You know,
0: it's still fellowship with the Father.
1: So, right. How much more do we need to adopt this regular rhythm in our lives, as adopted by sons and daughters of the King?
0: Mm.
1: The Son was in close communication with the Father.
0: Yeah,
1: and we need to have that.
0: That's a good challenge for us.
1: Yeah, and just a few quotes, Terry.
0: Yeah.
1: We still have a few minutes.
0: Mm-hmm.
1: Someone said, no one in his deathbed ever said, I wish I had spent more time at the office.
0: Ooh.
1: Mm-hmm.
0: Right. That's something you'll never hear.
1: You know?
0: Right.
1: Never get so busy making a living that you forget to make a life.
0: Wow.
1: People don't burn out from doing too much work.
0: Mm.
1: They burn out when they feel ignored, undervalued, and unappreciated.
0: That right there.
1: You will burn and you burn out.
0: Mm.
1: You'll be healed and you'll come back.
0: Mm-hmm. Wow.
1: In order to break the cycle of burnout, it is important to observe and identify your burn events. Prepare for those you can identify and recover from each.
0: Right. Wow.
1: Joyce Meyer, as I finished, said, you don't have to burn out. Lord, thank you for the examples you have given us in your word about rest. I ask for your help to live a truly balanced life and do whatever it takes to have the proper time to relax and recharge.
0: Right.
1: In Jesus' name.
0: Amen. And I want us to even say a prayer this morning, Sharon.
1: Yes.
0: It's the last week of May.
1: Yes.
0: And some of us probably are going through it.
1: Yeah.
0: In fact, it's a place where mtu anasema, aki ya mwelevu, you do know my environment, my workplace, you know, my boss or supervisor, who you go to. But I want us to say a prayer this morning because some people who are really struggling.
1: Yeah.
0: And I love it because you began by saying there's nothing that, you know, you cannot bring to God.
1: Yeah.
0: He says, come to me.
1: Yeah.
0: So whatever may be putting you down, we can always come to him. Some of us feel as if I can't. I'm unable to come to that river. Nafikaje hapo. I'm done.
1: Yeah. Our Father and our God, we honor you. We love you and we thank you this morning. Thank you, dear Father, for the opportunity that you give to us to come to you and to run to you, even as the song has told us. And this morning we want to lay our vulnerabilities before you. We spread before your throne of grace the challenges that we are having, the problems that we have at our places of work, the work that we have, the workload, whether too much or too little. And we bring before you all the issues and matters that are causing us problems and burnout and stress and being weighed down. And Lord, we thank you because nothing takes you by surprise. And we thank you because nothing is impossible for you. And so we bring ourselves to you this morning and pray that, Lord, would your grace be so sufficient for us. We want to pray for those who are so weighed down that, Lord, would you refresh them this morning. Would your grace minister to them, O God. Would you hold them? Would you encourage them? And show them that there is a better tomorrow. Would you give strength to them, Lord, that they are able to stand and to do their work this week. So bless us, Lord, even as we begin this week. Bless each one of us at the point at which we are in. We give you thanks and we give you praise in Jesus' name.
0: Amen.
1: Amen.
0: Absolutely amazing. How Amen. To end this. I'm so happy because we are beginning this week, no matter how someone may be feeling, whether unasikia to science is a burnout from a while or maybe you are in it, we know how to manage it God's way.
1: Amen.
0: And thank you for sharing that.
1: Amen.
0: Some few congratulation messages coming
1: thank
0: in.
1: You.
0: Pastor Bernard Wadroyan Asema, good morning. These sessions have been great. Congratulations, Sharon.
1: Thank you. Thank you so much.
0: Also, someone else on our Facebook page, alikuwa ameandika pale, anasema Silas Shege.
1: Yes.
0: Congratulations to Sharon Kisiri. I had the appointment kwa media.
1: Wow.
0: So
1: thank
0: probably
1: you.
0: They don't know your face, but well, you're not Yule.
1: To God be the glory.
0: That's amazing. And we are happy for you. We are
1: thank
0: happy
1: you.
0: For your win.
1: Thank
0: keep
1: you.
0: Keep winning and keep representing Christ.
1: Amen.
0: Even as you climb up the ladder.
1: Amen.
0: And God is still not done with you.
1: Amen.
0: You know, there's so much more coming in
1: Amen.
0: For you. Amen.
1: Thank
0: you.
1: You
0: so much, Sharon. All right. That's all the time we had with Sharon Kisera on Christians in the Marketplace. Thank you for engaging with us. And as we keep telling you, please send in more of the topics that you want for us to handle. We'll be squeezing them in. Ii mwaka yote tu, the few months remaining, tuko tunaangalia more of these conversations as well, because we want to be better Christians in the marketplace. Keep it 90.7 to the FM, Truth Worth Finding. In just a bit, News Point at the top of the hour, and of course in the next hour, I'll be coming here to just share and encourage with you as we begin the week.
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2: Welcome to Newspoint at 8 a.m. My name is Monica Kamokwa. President William Ruto is today expected to conclude on his five-day tour of the coast region. In the past 4 days, the head of state has traversed across counties of the coast region, namely Mombasa, Kilifi, Lamu, Tana River, and Kwale counties. And as the tour comes to a close, the executive director of the human rights organization Vocal Africa, Hussein Khalid, is the latest to criticize the president's tour. In his statement to the media, Khalid has claimed that the region has continued to face development marginalization and that the current government has not done much to benefit the residents of the area. Elsewhere, the principal secretary in the Ministry of Health, Mary Mudhoni, is the latest official to continue insisting that the government is doing everything possible to monitor developments regarding the spread of the Ebola disease in some countries, especially within the East African region. In a statement posted on her X account page, Mudhoni has continued to urge the public to take precautionary measures due to the threat posed by the spread of the disease.
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2: Starting off with the English Premier League, Arsenal concluded their historic season with a 2-1 away victory over Crystal Palace in a match played yesterday. The win saw the Gunners finish the season at the top of the table with 85 points, lifting the Premier League trophy after a 22-year wait. Their closest rivals, Manchester City, suffered a 2-1 defeat to Aston Villa at the Etihad Stadium and finished the season in second place with 78 points. In the battle for UEFA Championship, Champions League qualification, Manchester United secured a convincing 3-0 win over Brighton to finish third with 71 points. Aston Villa completed the top four with 65 points, while Liverpool finished fifth with 60 points after a 1-1 draw against Brentford. Due to the new additional qualification rules, all five teams have officially qualified for the next season's UEFA Champions League. In the UEFA Europa League, this season also witnessed history being made as AFC Bournemouth finished sixth with 57 points following a 1-1 draw against Nottingham Forest. Bournemouth have qualified for European competition for the first time in the club's history. Sunderland defeated Chelsea 2-1 and finished seventh with 54 points, earning the second UEFA Europa League qualification spot. Chelsea ended the season in 10th place and will miss out on European football next season. Brighton qualified for the UEFA Conference League after finishing 8th. And West Ham United were relegated to the Championship despite a 3-0 victory over Leeds United. They finished the season with 39 points. Burnley, who ended the campaign with 22 points, and Wolverhampton Wanderers, who collected 20 points, were also relegated.
1: 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Sports Action. Straight from the pitch.
2: And with that, we've come to the end of Newspoint. My name is Monica Kamokwa. Good morning.
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3: 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We thank God for you, we bless God for you. 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
1: Whatever's cool, whatever's new, whatever's trending.

Justin Mbogo and Alice Kimanzi. The song is worthy of my praise, and for sure he is. And I thank the Lord that we have begun on a brand new day, and his mercies are new every morning. I'm telling you, hata kama kuna baridi aje, tutafukuza baridi this morning. Right here on 90.7 at the FM, Truth Worth Finding. My name is Terry Njuguna, and thank you for keeping it 90.7 at the FM, Truth Worth Finding. Yani, it's such a beautiful day for sure. But I know probably kama uko pande za Thika, I don't know, but it seems like in some areas of Thika, transport has been paralyzed after several roads blocked in protest over high fuel prices. And this one, I'm talking about, you know, some goons have reportedly been spotted in some locations such as Thika Road, Wetavia area, Thika Road, hapo Juja, hapo area pia ya Roiro, area Githurai. So please stay alert and be safe as well. And of course, a number of police officers have been seen on patrol along Thika Road, and normalcy slowly returning. And so if you've been affected this morning, please niambie. Some of our colleagues here also wamekuwa affected kidogo. Mtu anakuambia kutoka wakati nilisimama hapo kwa stage, nilifika hapo nimekaa almost 20 minutes, 30 minutes, hakuna gari, hakuna anything. You know, watu wamekuwa mapale. And so if you've been affected, if you're in those areas of Thika Road, please niambie as well. We'd love to hear from you and how the situation is hapo kwa ground. Si wewe ndio uko hapo, wewe ndio macho na masikio yetu kiwa hapo. And so please keep us also on the know as well, even as I'll continue to give you more updates as well. But no matter where you may be tuned in from, yangu tu ni kusema asante, because it's another day of you supporting us. It's another day of you you know, partnering with us financially. As I keep saying, not everyone will be behind the mic, not everyone will be here in with me in studio, you know, as we are preaching the gospel of Jesus Christ, as we are spreading, as we are bringing more souls to Christ. But what we can do, mahali tu uko, you can partner with us, you can support us, you can be a pillar of truth this morning. And it's very simple. In case hujawahi jua aje kutusupport, and you've been wondering, you guys have been blessing me, nitawabariki aje pia nyinyi, very simple. The paybill number is 3325503325502550, and the account number is 907. Raisi kabisa. And as you partner with us, yani inakuwa baya baraka sana to us, because we know that as we are spreading, kuna mtu anatushikili, yani kuna mtu anatuambia endeni, tuko nyuma yenu, endeni muhubiri huko kila mahali. We reach out to as many people as possible. We want to reach to as far as Mombasa, we want to reach to as far as Kitale, we want to reach to as far as huko Kakuma. Tunataka kufika huko mbali zaidi, and so with your support we are able to do so. Si tunasemanga ukini support nitafika huko juu, hata si tutafika huko juu, you know. And what better way that vile tu unatusikiza hapa, pia mtu mwingine ambaye ako mbali hajui hata maneno ya Mungu, hajui, hajawahi sikia hata yeye afikiwe na ujumbe wa Yesu Kristo. So that is why we always keep supporting, we always keep standing with the work of the Lord. And as you're doing so, you're also partaking in these blessings that are here as well. And so again, the payable number 3325503, and the account number is 907. Allow me to just say a quick shout out to some of us who are doing so. Karen Ikua, thank you so much. Jane Devo, Lorna Cheriot, Peter Matilu, thank you so much. George Mwangi, Asante. Margaret Nyanoti, Peter Nzuki, thank you so much. Francis Omukuya, Nancy Muumbi, thank you so much. Rhoda Makau, thank you. Naona pia Daniel Mwangi, asante sana. Esther Wambua, Margaret Tito, thank you so much for your support. Matthew Nzioka, Francis nakuona pia. Calvin Sila, thank you so much. Godwin Mutiso, barikiwa sana. Jason Dekei, Daudi Mailu, thank you so much. Elizabeth Mwapea, what a name. Thank you so much. Beatrice Maina, thank you so much. Susan Ogwoka, asante sana for your continued support. Thank you for standing with us. Thank you for being a pillar of truth this morning. And all we can do is just praise in this moment.

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1: Come on, put your hands together. Hey.

Kwa shangwe, highest praise band, I kindly bring us to exactly 29 minutes past 8 a.m. Good morning on a very chilly Monday morning. How was your weekend, Kofiti? Did you manage to go to church? Yes, uneza niambia something you learned also. Itakuwa mzuri kabisa. Karibu sana to Don't Break the Breakfast Voice of the City. My name is Terry Njuguna. And thank you for keeping it 90.7 to the firm truth of finding Soli Mahlangu. Sia Bonga is going to be coming in. Wahambanati is going to be coming in shortly. So stick around for that. Allow me to say hi to you. You who's writing to us on our Facebook page. 90.7 to the FM, in brackets official page on X Arch to the FM Kenya. Number your WhatsApp is 0727-9797 is the number. You can also call in and do let me know how your weekend was and also wiki umeyanzia VP. James Kaindi nakuona pale Facebook, you're saying good morning Terry, I thank God for the gift of life. Tom Bovi nakuona pia unasema good morning. Suleiman nakuona pia unasema good morning Jesus girl. Hey, good morning to you. Mam Venta unasema good morning my dear, I hope kopoa. Hope uko sawa kabisa. Grace Curry unasema I am encouraged. Hallelujah. Amen. Na bado Simon Agatanga nakuona pia unasema good morning all the way in Murang'a County. Asante sana Richie Moki. Nakuona unasema thanking Almighty God for his grace upon us today, being blessed. Sawa sawa naona pia Soita Michael Timiu. Good morning Kevuko Johnson, I see you. Grace Barongo is saying all the way in Nyamira County, you're tuned in. Charles Luanga nakuona also all the way in Nyamira County. Thank you, Judith. Nasema, I really thank God for the gift of life. Terry, I missed you sana. Where have you been? Haya, Judith, kwani wewe umekuwa wapi? See, I've been here this whole time, Judith. Ni. Mimi sijaenda mahali. I've been here. Labda wewe ndio umepotea. Maina Mbogo unasema I thank God for the gift of life. Haya, today. Jackson Musuluma unasema utawala pamoja hadi tamati. Sawa sawa Lisa Mkakesi. Hey, majina nazo. Unasema praise the Lord Terry, have a blessed week. You too as well. Hey. Majina inanimaliza hapa, but we thank God. Thank you so much for taking your time out of a busy Monday morning. We are all rushing to go to work, taking our kids to school. Unapambana na jam, lakini umeamua tu yani wacha tu.

you know, strong. Ukiambia mtu to finish hii mwezi strong kabisa. Sometimes it usually comes down to some few things and we can look at them. You know, number one, you can say about you reset your focus, you know, and then also you can finish visible wins. And then lastly, you can build momentum for the next month. You know, you can pick one to two or three things that you say this one is a must win in this particular area. So that is why you need to reset your focus. Sometimes the whole month in Ezako, you've been looking at something else, but as we are ending, we have to finish strong. And so don't try to overhaul everything. Yata Sharon Kisira metuambia, iwewe si mungu, you cannot do everything, you know, but choose few outcomes that would make you feel the month has ended well. And so mahali tu uko, chagua vitu mbili tatu, ama hata moja tu, ya hii wiki unasema, hii wiki I'll make sure I finish on a particular project. Hii wiki I'll make sure that I save a certain amount. Nikimalizia wiki, I will make sure that I exercise consistently. I don't know if you've been working out, but you just saying, siku moja mbili, I will make sure that this week I finish well. You know, probably you have been having some pending task. Make sure that this week clear hata moja basi. Ukimaliza mwezi ya, maliza tu hata moja, you know. And also another thing that we really forget is to reconnect with people. Sometimes we are so caught up in our busy schedules, we are caught up in doing the same routine every now and then, that unasahau watu wako. Tunahitaji watu. No man is an island. Huwezi kuwa peke yako useme mimi najikalisha, mimi niko tu peke yangu. No. But you know, we've got to reconnect with people. You know, connect with your colleagues as well. Get to interact and get to know how their weekend was. You know, ndo hii wiki ingine imeanzia. Huwezi kaa tu hivyo hivyo. Ati mimi sipendagi stories za watu. Wewe utahitaji watu hapo. But do something this week just to ensure that you're finishing strong. Chagua one task you can do too. If you're able, push it to three. And make sure that you outline them very well, and then ensure that you do them so that ukimalizia the month of May, we are singing and rejoicing tukisema tumemaliza in style and we are finished strong.

Ishiya Tinabulengo.

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Mary wa Limuru, I know you're dancing and enjoying a good time all the way in Limuru. 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And a big shout out to all my Limuru people. I'm talking about Lucas, Kenito, Irene, Mili, Au, Dagi. Yani if you're in Limuru, big shout out to you. Yani zizi tuko hapa, tumejifunga hapa. Eh, na makoti mzito mzito. I don't know how Limuru you're going through, but hey. I love this song, Neema Yako Yanitosha. And for sure, to reach this fine, to reach to where we are, for sure it has taken the grace of God. It has taken the hand of God. You cannot say that it's because, oh, you sleep early, or it's because, oh, I set my alarm, or it's because I eat. No, it has taken the hand of God. Neema Yako Yanitosha. His grace is sufficient for you and for me this beautiful morning. Karibu sana to Dawnbreak, the breakfast voice of the city. My name is Terry Njuguna, and thank you for keeping it 90.7 to the firm truth worth finding. Naangalia hapa Jenny anasema hi girl pamoja sana wewe. It's been a minute, it's been a while. If you're able to call in, see you pick up the few minutes that we have. Aya, naona pia Mary anasema good morning daughter of Zion. Sisi watu wa maniu tumenyamaza. When you are money, unaona tu celebrations Arsenal tu zikiendelea. It is well, it is well. But even as we are in this season and time, if there is something beautiful to note is that God's timing is perfect. God's timing is the best. Trust Him even when you can't see the full path. This morning we've been speaking about burnout. And sometimes you're looking at, hey, nitaienda leave kweli, nitawai pumzika, hii kazi itawaisha. And sometimes you're not seeing the full path, you're not seeing everything, you know, but trust God's timing. It is perfect. You know, when we read in the book of Proverbs chapter 3, verse 5 all the way to 6, the Bible says, trust in the Lord with all your heart and lean not on your own understanding. In all your ways, submit to Him and He will make your path straight. He will make your path straight. So whatever that you may be struggling with this morning, trust Him. Even when you can't see the full picture, you know, it will not always make sense. Sometimes unangalia unashindwa, okay, Mungu ilikuwa inaenda wapi? What was I learning in this particular season? What was this for? Why am I going through this issue and that and that and all that? But even when you can't see the full path, the full picture, even when it doesn't make sense, trust His timing. Trust in Him. Even when right now probably you're going through a burnout, probably right now you've been in a very difficult situation, you're looking for jobs, unatafuta hustle hapa, unarusha dini CV yako pale, unaambia watu please, ndo hii makaratasi yangu please, unkisikia mahali niambia. It could be that is your situation this morning. And so trust God's timing. I know right now I may be speaking like that, but I make sense kwako. Because unasema Teri, nyumba ilifungwa. Niko mahali, hata mahali niko and everything. But trust in Him. Trust in the Lord. Don't lean on your own understanding. Because when we do, sasa hapo ndipo tunaelekea pande ngine nyata Mungu akututuma. And so trust the Lord. Because He will turn things around hata utashanga. The way God turns things around, it's not the way we had planned out. Whatever you had envisioned, that by the time may naisha nitakuwa hapa, and probably that's not where you are, trust in His timing, because God will turn things around. Allow us to meet tomorrow as we come in for a prayer Tuesday, and as we continue to stand in the gap and to pray for our nation. There are so many things that are happening around. I've been seeing so many things concerning children as well. We're going to be standing in the gap and praying together. But we do have our other programs, Pathfinder, Gospel Switch, Truth Express, and True Armor, always to be a blessing to you as well. My name is Terry Njuguna, and let us end with this one. Dr. Paul Nenche, turn it around.

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2: Welcome to Newspoint at 9 a.m. My name is Monica Kamokwa. Parliament has warned Kenyans against spreading and believing fake news about the Finance Bill 2026. In a public notice released by the National Assembly, Parliament has said false information has been circulating online claiming that the Finance Bill 2026 contains laws on land and will force Kenyans to pay annual land rent on freehold land. According to the statement, the Finance Bill 2026 has 57 clauses and none of them talks about land matters. The National Assembly has also denied claims that the bill seeks to convert freehold land into leasehold land, where Kenyans will be required to pay annual land rent. Parliament has further clarified that no new land law with similar provisions has been passed or signed into law by the President in the current Parliament. Elsewhere, President William Ruto is today expected to conclude on his five-day tour of the Coast region. In the past 4 days, the head of state has traversed across counties of the Coast region, namely Mombasa, Kilifi, Lamu, Tana River, and Kwale counties. And as the tour comes to a close, the executive director of the human rights organization Vocal Africa, Hussein Khalid, is the latest to criticize the president's tour. In his statement, Khalid has claimed that the region has continued to face developmental marginalization and that the current government has not done much to benefit the residents of the area.
3: Kulingana na hii serikali, mwisho wa huu mwaka ilikuwa ni mwisho wa miaka mitatu wa kujenga hii bridge. 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
2: Elsewhere, Health Cabinet Secretary Eden Duale has urged the public to remain cautious in order to ensure that the Ebola disease is contained. He has also assured the public that his ministry has put in place strong systems for surveillance, testing, and emergency response strategies to deal with any possible outbreak should it occur.
4: We have put in place a very strong disease preparedness and surveillance system across all 22 counties, which 9 of them are counties within a very high risk area. We have 9 labs, testing labs in the country, and we have 1 mobile lab that is deployed in case we have a situation where we need to reach.
2: At the same time, Health Principal Secretary Miriam Odoni has insisted that the government is doing everything possible to monitor developments regarding the spread of the Ebola disease in some countries, especially within the East African region. Odoni has urged the public to take precautionary measures due to the threat posed by the spread of the disease. And in other news, Pope Leo XIV is today set to publish his first encyclical, marking a major moment in the Catholic Church's engagement with artificial intelligence and the protection of human dignity in a rapidly evolving technological era. The encyclical focuses on safeguarding the human person in the age of artificial intelligence and is expected to outline the Church's moral and ethical position on the growing influence of AI in society, labor, and human relationships. A papal encyclical is the name typically given to a letter written by a pope to a particular audience of bishops. This audience of bishops may be all of the bishops in a specific country or all of the bishops in all countries throughout the world. And the Kenya High Commission Canberra has confirmed the death of a Kenyan national in Sydney, Australia. The High Commission has acknowledged concerns raised by members of the Kenyan community regarding the circumstances surrounding the death of Sheila Chebe. According to a statement, the mission is working closely with Australian authorities to obtain factual information and updates on the matter in line with Australian laws and procedures. The commission has further urged the public to avoid speculation and the spread of unverified information as investigations and coronial processes continue.

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1: On the international scene, U.S. President Donald Trump says he has instructed negotiators not to rush into a deal with Iran after earlier suggesting an agreement was closer. The deal under discussion reportedly involves a 60-day ceasefire extension, reopening the Strait of Hormuz, and a plan for further negotiations of Iran's nuclear program. In a social media post, Trump said constructive talks are proceeding, but both sides must take their time and get it right. Trump said on Saturday an agreement had been largely negotiated, prompting speculation an announcement could be imminent. And with that, you've now come to the end of a News Point at this hour. You're now up to date. My name is Monica Kamukwa.

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1: Today is Memorial Day and a great time to think of heroes. This week I'll highlight several heroes from Scripture and what made them great. Hello, I'm Sam Rohr with the American Pastors Network and another Stand in the Gap Minute. Hebrews chapter 11, the Bible's Hall of Fame, says that faith is required in life and death to please God. We're reminded that walking by faith is righteous, but walking by sight is sin. 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In 2 Kings 6:17, Elisha asked God to open the eyes of his servant so that he could see what Elisha, by faith, was already seeing, a mountain full of flaming horses and chariots guarding the man of faith. 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Walk by faith, my friend. 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
0: One of the temptations of the world and the world system, which the Bible says is under the sway of Satan, is to reject the biblical eternal view of life with a future judgment and eternal rewards and punishment. So what's the replacement for that? Well, it's the lie that, of immediate gratification, the sense we tell ourselves there is no accountability to anyone, to God, or to anyone, and the temptation to pursue quick results, despite the long-term reality that we find in Scripture of choices and consequences and generational impacts. The biblical generational view related to parents teaching children who teach their children and raising up a generation who fears God has seemingly been substituted or replaced with a new measure of immediate, victory or success. We've got to be able to get it soon or it's not worth doing. And then at that point, then it's defined what is success or victory or something of eternal value is defined by someone else or something else other than God's Word. Now, that's an observation. George, to what degree do you think, looking over your research over time, do you think that this short-term gratification, to which you referred that just a little bit ago, that short-term gratification and the concept that we are controllers of our own destiny type of an approach that's out there, to what degree has that supplanted the true biblical worldview approach of fearing God, keeping His commandments, and trusting Him to bless and to bring about that which one would hope to do? And that's what's contained in Deuteronomy chapter 28 in particular. Fear God and keep His commandments, and God will pour out blessing. That's God's plan. And then from your perspective, how did this worldview that we see today come about? And to the church perspective of bearing on that, what can the church and citizens do about that, seeing that we have moved so far away from God's pattern?
2: Well, I think a lot of times what happens is we don't really address the elephant in the room. And the elephant in the room here has multiple facets. You know, if we think about the reigning philosophy of life or worldview, most Americans, even most of those who call themselves Christians and who attend church services regularly, it's syncretism. And aspects of the most commonly held syncretistic views are things like, I determine truth through my feelings or my experiences, as opposed to God's Word. Everything has to satisfy my needs, as opposed to I've got to satisfy God's needs. I need outcomes immediately. I don't have time. Life is short. And so I've got to pack in as much as I can, as opposed to my days on earth are numbered by God, not by me. And so I need to pursue His truth in His ways according to His timeline. And so what's happened is we've become so self-centered that rather than building our worldview around God's truth, we've built it around us and our feelings and, our sense of urgency to make things happen immediately. It's all about me. And so one of the saddest realities we found in the research is that people now reshape God in our image rather than seeking to understand He made us in His image And therefore, we need to understand what that image is, what it looks like, what it'll take for me to more appropriate.

0: appropriately and fully embody that. And in that process of turning things upside down, in essence, we've neutered God. And because of some of the attributes that we commonly ascribe to him, what we say is, yeah, we don't need to worry about that. He'll understand. He loves me. And so we go through empty practices of seeking forgiveness without genuine repentance, because genuine repentance requires consistent and constant change of our behavior to reflect that that's in the scriptures. And we pursue comfort rather than allowing ourselves to face fear of God. You know, we don't want that kind of God where we have to be fearful of him. Why would we be fearful of him? Because he has actual standards, and we don't like those standards. So if we ignore them, we can embrace the kind of comfort, but that comes at the cost of self-deception. And that self-deception then develops a series of daily habits that move us farther and farther from the ways of God. How can we put up with that? How can we do that? Well, it's because one of those habits is we no longer read the Bible regularly. We no longer dive in and study his word regularly. And so we're ignorant of biblical principles. We own Bibles, but we don't really read them or follow them. And so it becomes a lot easier for us to ignore them because we don't even know that we're ignoring them. We're kind of like patients who get a prescription, but then we refuse to take it. And we think, nah, you know, I don't really need that medicine. I'll be healed otherwise. And so I think a lot of this is kind of the result of a satanic power play that's happened during our lifetime, for many of us who are older at least. And what's happened is our dominant cultural institutions have now become players in this game of life where they have helped in this deception of individuals in our culture. And the consequence is that we're pursuing a new agenda that is not God's agenda. And every day it just leads us another inch, another foot, another yard, another mile astray. And until true disciples, some of whom are pastors, many of whom are not, until those people say, you know what, this is my time, I've got to stand up and serve the Lord by representing his truth and calling our culture to transformation, biblical transformation, until that happens, it's just going to get darker and darker.
1: George, when I see your research and I see, you know, this darker and darker stuff going on, this, you know, this generation has already not got a great track record when it comes to biblical worldview, but the generation after it, it's even much worse and much worse. I think about, you know, in my own life working in public schools, and sometimes when you're dealing with a student who's just having all kinds of problems, oftentimes what I call stinking thinking, and it's messing things up, and you bring the parent in, and it seemed like in many of those situations, you could tell immediately the children's problem was that the parents had the same sort of stinking thinking, and the kids maybe took it even further. Occasionally, you'd find a parent who, they seemed like a really genuine, nice person, but they were too timid. They didn't know how to rear their children. Well, that being said, your research often highlights the importance of parents. As we know, you know, biblically is very important, and they really are the primary spiritual leaders for their children. And I see this as a pastor as well as when I used to be a teacher. And they're more influential than all of the different programs that we could hire somebody to do, or all of the teaching things that we could pay for somebody to do. What would you say are some of the common misconceptions that parents have about the role? And I know you've written on this. You've written about, you know, raising spiritual champions. So how can we shift as parents, even grandparents or family members that have, you know, some sort of role in helping children? How can we get out of this outsourcing mentality and really owning the discipleship that you were talking about, this discipleship process that the Bible describes?
0: Well, Isaac, I think a few things that come to mind. One would be that we find it most Christian parents do not consider parenting to be their primary life or spiritual responsibility. So right from the start, we've downplayed the importance, the significance of what we're doing with our children. Well, that gives us a lot of leeway for how we're going to use our resources in life. Secondly, we tend to, as adults, parents and grandparents, and even extended family members, underestimate our influence on children. We can have huge influence on children. When I turn to the research and report that parents and grandparents are not having much influence, it's not because they couldn't have that influence. It's because they've chosen not to by the other choices that they're making in their life. But we can restore that kind of influence within the family. Thirdly, I'd say that when we choose to outsource, meaning that we hire other people to raise our children in various dimensions of their life, whether it's their education, their spiritual life, their athletic pursuits, what we're doing is we again are inviting people to bring errant worldviews into the presence and the minds and the lifestyles of our children. So we think that what we're doing is a good thing because we're hiring the best people we can find to prepare our kids for life. But in essence, what we've done is we've then said to our children, now pay attention to these people because they're going to teach you how to do things right. And very few of those people are going to have a biblical worldview. It's important that we restructure our lives to reflect that raising our children needs to be a priority, but that doing that, being that kind of parent, is going to require sacrifice. That's not going to feel good. It's not going to make us happy, maybe, unless we take the long view and we realize if I make these sacrifices now, it's going to benefit us in the long haul. And so in the course of doing that, we not only raise up the probability that we can have greater positive influence on our kids, but it enables us to really invest ourselves in that disciple-making process, the relationship, the conversations with our kids, modeling things for them, the accountability.
2: And stay with us, ladies and gentlemen. We'll be back in just a couple of minutes. From Jim in Mechanicsburg, Pennsylvania, he writes, Dear Pastor Sam Rohr, I never miss your TV show with Pastor Isaac Crockett, and I listen on Saturday to your Stand in the Gap weekend radio program. 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
2: Do you really love God? 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If you do, you're obeying God's commands. And if you do, you'll love what God says to love. Hello, I'm Sam Rohr with the American Pastors Network and another Stand in the Gap Minute. We've identified a few things God loves. Now, what does God command us to love? Deuteronomy 10:12 says we are to love God. Amos 5:15 says to love the good. That's what's right in those who do right. 1 Peter 2:17 says to love our Christian brothers and sisters. 1 John 4:7 says to love one another. And Matthew 5:43 and 44 says we are to love our neighbor as ourselves. The question is, how are you doing? I ask myself the same thing. How am I doing? Join with us at Stand in the Gap Radio and TV in loving what God says to love and turn the world upside down. 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
4: I'm Ruth Kramer with Mission Network News. American missionary Dr. Peter Stafford has contracted Ebola amidst an outbreak in the Democratic Republic of the Congo. While Dr. Stafford was evacuated to Germany, Mission Aviation Fellowship flew his wife and four children to Uganda. Ebola has an over 50% fatality rate. Thankfully, Dr. Stafford's condition seems to be improving. MAF's Brad Hoagland says MAF staff involved in the evacuation remain healthy and committed to their gospel work in DRC. Continue to pray for Dr. Stafford's healing. And the gospel changes lives, yet many people are hesitant to talk about their faith. Go Day is a movement to equip and inspire people to share the gospel on Saturday, May 23rd. John Bodidi with Bibles for the World explains that they're partnering with Go Day to provide Gospels of John in 51 different languages to be distributed in 24 countries. Learn how you can participate in Go Day by visiting missionnews.org. Mission Network News, a service of One Way Ministries. I'm Ruth Kramer.
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2: Well, as we go into our final segment, again, the theme today has been from research to response, from hearing to doing, and you can see the connection here. We're talking to Dr. George Barna today, and we've done this every month for just a long, long time. The reports that he has produced, particularly now of this connection at the Arizona Christian or Arizona Christian University at the Cultural Research Center there. 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So if you are at all interested in going deeper on any of the things you've heard today, or wanting to look back, you know, maybe you teach a Sunday school class, or maybe you're a pastor, or who knows what your interest level may be, it's really a good thing to be able to go and look at the raw research, the real material. You can find it all on that website, so that's why I give that to you, plus other information that is there. George, in the last segment, we talked about the church at the beginning and its role in the culture versus culture impacting the church more than the church impacting the culture. We talked about the whys and the wherefores of that. In the last segment, Isaac asked you a question about parents. We're shifting to that part, parents being the most significant influence on children, and you may not have been completely done with that, but he asked you a question about how can parents perhaps more fully own the process of parenting and teaching children rather than outsourcing it to other people. So you might want to complete that, but if you have anything to say, but tie it into this, I'm going to ask you this, now goes into it, because when it comes to parents and grandparents, Deuteronomy chapter 6, other places talk about the vital role, because God's plan is fathers, teacher, sons, and your sons' sons, which indicates a generational long-term process, which walks right against the short-term part that you were thinking about. So in that regard, how would you differentiate the concepts of, let's say, of modeling and example by parents before children and or their grandchildren, and direct teaching, particularly as it relates to making disciples as Jesus commanded? So take that Old Testament piece, the New Testament discipleship piece, and kind of put some of that together to geared towards parents and grandparents, since their job is not done when their children are raised. I'm speaking to grandparents.
0: Well, it's not an either-or proposition. It's not like, okay, you can get the job done through direct teaching, period, or you can get the job done simply through your behavior, letting them see what it looks like. That's great, but, you know, I have this axiom I use all the time, we do what we believe. And so both of those elements, belief and behavior, are not only crucial to your worldview, but they're crucial to having a life that makes sense to you and that honors God. And so it's really about having both of those in place, taking the opportunity to invest in the life of somebody by having conversations with them, by being able to explain biblical principles to them in the course of those conversations, hopefully in response to questions that they're asking, because then that means that they're invested in the process. They care. They're listening. It's something that matters to them. And so you don't want to be in a situation where you're giving them teaching without modeling, because then it's just a bunch of empty words. It's concepts without the ability to convince them by them seeing what it looks like and what difference it makes in practice. And those empty words ultimately in a person's life just lead to empty habits, empty meaningless routines. And so you've got to have both of those working together. Weak beliefs lead to inconsistent, unbiblical behaviors. And so you want to have that strong teaching, yes, but then you've got to link it to a lifestyle where you show them, and here's what that looks like. Here's the impact it can make in my life, in the life of others who are touched by whatever it is that I'm doing to serve them. It's important that we have both of those things, the principles and the applications, linked together.
1: As we are wrapping all this up, George, we've talked about so much, and your studies have, you know, really delved in and are kind of, you know, showing these different, I guess we could call them, trends. But the whole point of all of this is we want to, all of us, do better, to grow in grace and in the knowledge of our Lord and Savior, Jesus Christ. And as parents, grandparents, pastors, a Sunday school teacher, whatever your position, whatever outreach God gives you, we want to do better and grow closer to the Lord and help usher other people, help shepherd other people to Him as well. So as we get ready to close, if you were to take, you know, from the different research you've done, from all that the Lord has allowed you to do in your life, personally and abroad through your ministry and things, what would maybe be one piece of advice that you could say, this, taking this piece of advice and putting it into your life, you get the most bang for your buck, so to speak. You see maybe the greatest difference spiritually.
0: Well, you know, children are our legacy. They're the future of the church. They are the future church. And so we've got to take them very seriously. God gave them to us as a gift, but not without expectations. And the expectation is that we'll raise them up to know Him and love Him and serve Him as best they can. And so I think maybe the key thing I've discovered is that you can't afford to raise children spontaneously. So many of the parents we've interviewed and grandparents have had the expression, oh gosh, I'll know what to do when the moment arises, when the situation arises. And that's just not true. And so what I encourage people to do is to take time, get on your knees before God, read the scriptures, listen to Him, but have His vision of what kind of a desired outcome He wants for the lives of these children, and then reverse engineer a plan from today forward to get to that outcome. A friend of mine, Dr. Robert Schuller, used to preach, and one of the things that he'd say was, those who fail to plan, plan to fail. And that's because God doesn't want us just doing everything randomly and spontaneously, unconsciously. You know, our faith is logical. It's reasonable. And the principles are laid out for us in a way that will help us. And so think through, yeah, what is it that I really want to see happen here? Disciples do not get produced. They do not emerge randomly or inevitably just because we want them to or we think that we're doing a good job, we've really got to plan this out. And obviously, we're going to have to call audibles along the way because things will happen that we didn't anticipate. But at least you've got something to build off of. And ultimately, you're going to an endpoint that you've identified very specifically. Mm. If there were four words that I could leave with parents and grandparents, maybe the four words would be intentional, be deliberate, be consistent, and be vigilant.
2: George, those are excellent. That brings us up to the conclusion. It makes me think, ladies and gentlemen, as a parent and a grandparent, and we talk about in a program here, that the Christian life is not manifested or lived in a day. It's actually day by day. Raising children in the fear of God, to be disciples of Christ, does not happen in a day. It happens as we instruct and live before them, Christ-like, day by day. So perhaps that's an encouragement to all of us. So with that, Dr. George Barna, thank you so much for being with us today. Always a blessing. May the Lord bless you and all that you're doing. And Isaac, great to be with you again today. Ladies and gentlemen, have a great weekend. It's Memorial Day weekend we're heading into, and we'll see you back here this next week, the Lord willing.
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1: Good morning to you and welcome to Newspoint at 11 a.m. My name is Monica Kamukwa. And Embakasi North MP James Mwangi Gekuya and nine others are today set for hearing on charges of conflict of interest at the Milimani Law Court. The case concerns the allocation of 39.8 million shillings by the national government Embakasi North Constituency Fund Committee to roads built by the Kenya Rural Road Authority. And on matters concerning transport, fears over planned protests have sparked anxiety among commuters in parts of Nairobi and its outskirts, with social media users reporting transport disruptions, roadblocks, and unusually high fares on some routes. A spot check by Newspoint indicates disruption of transport along the Thika Superhighway, with commuters stranded as early as 6 a.m. For those coming from Kawangware to the Central Business District, have had to trek as matatus were not in sight. This comes as today marks the last day for the public to submit their views on the finance bill that tops on the list of matters set for debate as the National Assembly resumes its sittings tomorrow after a 3-week recess.

0: And the case in which the Ethics and Anti-Corruption Commission, EACC, is seeking to recover a 20.17-acre parcel of land in Kared valued at 1.255 billion shillings comes up for hearing this coming Friday. EACC, which moved to the Environment and Land Court at Milimani, argues the land was fraudulently taken from the Kenya Broadcasting Corporation, KBC. The matter has been brought against Property Development Company Limited and four other respondents, and the commission is asking the court to cancel titles that it alleges were irregularly issued to private parties. According to the EACC, the tract in question was acquired by the government in 1966, specifically for the Voice of Kenya, the predecessor of KBC, to host transmission facilities. And Western Kenya leaders have intensified calls for the region to be considered for the deputy president position in President William Ruto's 2027 re-election strategy, escalating political realignment within the ruling Kenya Kwanza coalition ahead of the next general election. The renewed push emerged during the high-level consultative meeting in Naivasha, attended by National Assembly Speaker Moses Wetangula, Cooperatives Cabinet Secretary Wycliffe Oparanya, governors, and more than 28 members of parliament drawn from the Western Kenya Parliamentary Caucus. The leaders argue that Western Kenya, owing to its large voting bloc and growing support for President Ruto's administration, deserves a greater share of national leadership, including the country's second highest office. Addressing journalists, the leaders have maintained that Western Kenya has consistently supported successive governments but has historically remained underrepresented in top national leadership positions. And that is what gets us to the end of Newspoint. You're now up to date. My name is Monica Kamukwa. Good morning.
1: 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Looking for a university that combines heritage, excellence, and a peaceful learning environment? Welcome to Scott Christian University, formerly Scott Theological College, located just 3 kilometers from Machakos Town along the Machakos-Kangundo Road. Founded in 1962 to train pastors in biblical studies, the institution has grown into a respected center of higher learning. 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
3: The Honorable Kalonzo wants to be the president of Kenya. To one point. That is his ambition. He would not want when he proposes or his government proposes a bill for raising revenue or tax raising measures or revenue raising measures to the National Assembly for people to come and bring propaganda. To me, it is irresponsible of a leader of such stature to propagate propaganda, because I know he knows that is lying. Why would he lie to the people of Kenya that Finance Bill 2026 contains such a provision and it is not there? That is irresponsible politics.
4: And Nairobi woman representative Esther Pasaris has condemned the rising cases of violence against women following a brutal attack on one of her supporters shortly after attending an ODM rally in Dandora, Nairobi. In a statement, Pasaris has revealed that the young woman was attacked, raped and seriously injured in an incident that has sparked outrage and renewed calls to end gender-based violence in the country. She has said the increasing cases of femicide, insecurity and violence reflect a growing moral crisis in society. According to the statement, despite the rise in places of worship, society is still failing to teach and uphold values such as dignity, respect, empathy, self-control, and the value of human life. And with that, we come to the end of Newspoint. You're now up to date. My name is Monica Kamokwa.
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6: 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This isn't just a prayer meeting. It's an atmosphere of supernatural breakthroughs. Join us this coming Friday, May 29th, for a night of deliverance. 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It's time to rise up, conquer the warfare, and claim your total victory. 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Come and experience the liberating power of God. For more details concerning this Kesha, call us through 0708-628-049.
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0: Yani hakuna mtu ambaye haoni shida iko wapi. Si tuweke kwa meza tuitatue. 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How does that help move this country forward? Inatusaidia kweli jameni? 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Na zinatuhitaji sisi wote tutatue.
1: Moving away from that, National Treasury Cabinet Secretary John Mbadi has dismissed claims that there are proposals for land tax in this year's finance bill. While responding to Wiper Party boss Kalonzo Musyoka, Mbadi has said has termed rather the claims as mere rumors meant to incite the public.
2: To me, it is irresponsible of a leader of such stature to propagate propaganda, because I know he knows that is lying. Why would he lie to the people of Kenya? My finance bill 2026 contains such a provision and it is not there. That is irresponsible politics.
1: Mbadi has clarified that the bill intends to ensure everyone pays their fair share of taxes.
2: Honorable Stephen Kalonzo Musyoka, tell the people of Kenya the particular clause in the bill that we submitted to the National Assembly, which is being discussed now publicly, where it has touched on taxation of land or freehold or leasehold. I guess the Honorable Kalonzo wants to be the president of Kenya at one point. That is his ambition. He would not want, when he proposes or his government proposes a bill for raising revenue or tax raising measures or revenue raising measures to the National Assembly, for people to come and bring propaganda.
1: In other news, transport services in Embu Town have been disrupted earlier today after matatu operators withdrew their vehicles from the road due to fears of attacks during the ongoing protest against the increase in fuel prices and fares. The Embu Matatu Owners Association chairman, Abraham Gikovi, has clarified that the transport sector was not behind the demos but had taken precautionary measures to protect vehicles as well as passengers. The protests, however, come after the public transport operators called off their nationwide strike following talks with President William Ruto at State House in Mombasa last week on Friday. Demos have also been witnessed today in Chuka, Nyahururu, as well as Thika Town. Well, you're now up to date, 4 minutes past 2 p.m. My name is Elvis Omonde. My news comes to you at exactly 3 p.m. Stay tuned to 90.7 Truth FM, where truth is worth finding.

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0: this Africa yote, huyu anajulikana kama Mike Manoa. Aunt lived every voice concert, and that is just another rendition of the original one. You know, ile ya Pastor Pat, ile ya Reverend Lady Bishop Kathy Kuna. Yes, it's just that, but it's in a different rendition, and it's blessing us right here on 90.7 Truth FM, Truth Worth Finding, 13 minutes past, or rather 13 minutes to 5. And Ebu go slow. 13 minutes to 5, see of past 5. And it's Truth Express, and I really appreciate you for being on the other side of the radio, and let us see how our Nairobi roads are.
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0: Traffic thicker road iko clear kabisa. Jogo road is also clear, nice and easy. Mombasa road also is okay, just up for you stretch here. What do we call it, this stretch leading to Isuzu, that is where there is something that is happening there, but it is moving if you're coming from town. Ngong Road, there is construction at areas of Posta, that is why there is a snarl from Adams Arcade all the way to the Junction Mall. If you are using that route, just know that you are going to expect some slow movement on that stretch from Adams or from Greenhouse Mall all the way to Posta, Pombele, almost to the Junction Mall. So if you're using that route, now you are aware. Langata Road seems nice, it's moving. Wayaki way pia iko sawa kabisa. Limuru Road also clear, and other roads, if you are on Agwings Kodhek Road go heading to Yaya, just a little bit of a traffic at the junction there next to Chaka Road. Yes, lakini ina move kabisa. And Muthangari Police Station there, that stretch along James Gishuru, kuna traffic there on both lanes, both sides, but it is moving, heading to the ABC place, especially along Waiyaki Way. That is what's happening on your traffic. And I don't know how much you are being charged for bus fare. Is it still high? Ama umezoea maisha, umezoea kuwa Mkenya. How much are you charging? Umeongeza na 20 bob, 30 bob. Let me know. 0727-907-907 is the number. You can also go to Facebook, 90.7 Truth FM, into bracket official page, and let me update me on what's happening on the roads and how much you are being charged as bus fare.

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Truth worth fighting.

We were made by God, Fishola rather. It's a song featuring Claire Quigley, and it's bringing us to 4 minutes to five. Good evening to you. We are almost to the end of the first hour. Imagine even two time more in a song up by Truth Express. And you see, Ulianza at four. Sindi okisa masa time ya kuenda home itafika sangapi. But here it is. It's almost. You're almost unhanging that coat wherever you hanged it. Apo ivo nyumayakiti, taking your handbag and going home. Yes. My name is Anna Livisa. This is 90.7 Truth FM, Truth Worth Finding. It's Truth Express. And I really appreciate you for being there. And I can see you on Facebook. Facebook. I see you, Jen Chioma, tuned in from Dandora. Thank you. I'll be praying with you. We are seeing you unwell. Maina Mbogo, good evening to you. Munga Sam, I see you. Jante Susie Boy, all the way in Kino 87. Good evening to you. Rosella Wauma, how are you? Happy New Week to you too. Gishinga Jen. Hi, Jen. Unasema pamoja hadi mwisho. Thank you so much for that. Frederick Ivasha, thank you. Lisa Mkakesi, see you on Facebook. Good evening to you. Juma Zablon, I also see you. Unasema uko Ngong. Thank you. Thank you. Betty Dimbu, good evening to you. Nikanika, good evening. Thomas Otieno, good evening to you. Freddy Reborn, I see you. Rasto Maramba, I also see you. Alexander Kwach, Jeremiah Kituto. We have Donata Kangai. Good evening to you and happy New Week. Happy New Week to everyone who's tuned in and who's also informing me that you are listening to us. Okiwa, my name is Tofauti Tofauti too. Yes. Thank you so much for the first hour. Iko karibu kuisha, but before we usher in Elvis Omondi on News Point, I'd like to leave you with this so that you can think about it and let it encourage us. Yes. I'd like you to hear me. To hear this, though no one can go back and make a brand new start, anyone can start from now and make a brand new ending. Though no one can go back and make a brand new start, anyone can start from now and make a brand new ending. So the choice is yours, and the mantle is in your hand. Yeah, because you cannot turn back the hand of time. You cannot go and erase and correct whatever happened in your start of your journey, in your start of your marriage, in the starting of your academics, in the start of your business. But you can start now and do something, build something, and have a brand new ending. So let us start. Let us be challenged to start. Yes. That is what I'm leaving you with. I'm just going to be coming with the News Point at 5 p.m. And in the next hour, it's Current Affairs Monday, so we'll be having a topic that we'll be discussing. So thank you so much for keeping me company. Let me see you after 5. Good evening.

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2: A very good evening and welcome to Truth FM Newspoint. My name is Elvis Omondi. Deputy President Kithure Kindiki has hit out at Kenya Kwanza leaders over their claims of a plot to rig the forthcoming general elections. Speaking at Etero in Kitutu Chache, Kindiki has said said President William Ruto regime embraces the rule of law and will not condone sentiments of electoral interference. He has further added that the William Ruto government is a product of a free and fair electoral process.
3: Juzi tumesikia wengine saa ingine wanaongea si mambo vile kura itakuwa mwaka ujao. I want to say here without fear of contradiction that President Ruto and the Kenya Kwanza administration believes in the rule of law, believes in democracy, believes in healthy competition, and we do not condone the language of election interference. Ourselves, we are products of a free and fair election.
2: Moving away from that, the ODM party leader, Dr. Oburu Oginga, has assured aspirants eyeing the orange ticket of a fair nomination process ahead of the 2027 general elections. Oburu has further said that the broad-based regime is solid, insisting on a formation of a coalition with the United Democratic Alliance, UDA party, and other allies in the broad-based administration.
4: But we are zoning only for ourselves within the coalition of ODM and UDA. And these are still under negotiations. And this thing called zoning happens in every election. Even in the last election, we had zoning. That is why we lost Nairobi.
2: The Oburu faction has further announced that it will drop the Linda ground tag, insisting that it is the only bona fide ODM party.
5: We had a movement called Linda ground, and the movement was to consolidate our bases. But some people came, and instead of thinking about their own movement, they came to this Linda movement and they called themselves Linda something else. Korogi no wawe negi. Iyo mambo ya Linda ground, tumewacha. We are the ODM party under Dr. Oburu Oginga.
2: The Oburu faction was speaking during a meeting with aspiring candidates of the ODM party in the Lakeside city of Kisumu.
1: 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Straight from the pitch.
2: All right, from politics, let us head straight into the pitch. Let us begin with football, where Ulinzi Stars head coach Mulinge Ndeto has launched a passionate rallying cry to his players, insisting that the military side will drag the Sport Pesa Premier League survival battle into the final whistle of the season as they scramble to avoid relegation. With tension tightening around the bottom end of the table, Ndeto has turned to discipline, resilience and mental strength as the cornerstone of Ulinzi's desperate escape mission following a dramatic 2-1 comeback victory over Mathare this Saturday. The result breathed a fresh life into the soldiers' fading survival hopes, lifting the soldiers out of the relegation playoff position and into 15th place with 35 points ahead of the decisive final two matches of the KPL campaign. Sticking with the local league, Gor Mahia have officially been crowned 2025-2026 Sport Pesa Premier League champions yesterday without kicking a ball after bitter rivals AFC Leopards suffered a devastating devastating setback after being defeated 2-1 at APS Bomet in Kericho Green Stadium. The dramatic result handed Kogalo a record-extending 22-league title with a marching hand, ending Leopards' emotional title chase heartbreakingly after nearly three decades of waiting. You're now up to date, 5 minutes past five. My name is Elvis Omonde. On News at 6. Stay tuned.
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1: Sadio Lama, Yahweh Nagai. Don't say, don't say.

Toby Mark with Speak Life, and this song reminds me of when God told Ezekiel the prophet to speak life into the bones that were just dead, and there was no hope, there was no life, and they came back. And that is how we need to speak life also into existence, and life into the dead areas in our life. You know, we have to be optimistic about the things that we think are dead long ago. And this song is bringing us to 5:15. Good evening to you. It's the second hour of Truth Express right here on 80.7 Truth FM, Truth Worth Finding, with me, Anna Livisa. And it being a Monday, I believe that we know the drill, right? We talk about current affairs and the issues that are affecting us as Kenyans. There is so much that is going on in this country. And apart from mental health that is culminated in everything that is happening, there is also that there is a drift, there is a stretch between being secure or maintaining safety and also fighting, or rather championing, for a better life economically. And with the new fuel prices, you know, there have been strikes that have been happening, matatu strikes, and today actually there were potential or possibility of having a strike by the Gen Zs. I don't know if you heard about it. I don't know if you went to work. I don't know how it somehow you got that information. Ama when you liamka tu asubuhi and you said, let us go to work, and you found a matatu. But there are people who did not find matatus in the morning. If you're one of them, you can let me know. Yes. Early morning, some people missed matatus, or they came delayed because there was that the atmosphere was somehow with the feeling that, or rumors were having it, that there was going to be a matatu strike, or there was going to be demonstrations in Nairobi CBD, and I don't know if other parts of the country, but that is what happened today. And so this brings us to a question: that how secure are we? How do we maintain public safety as well as also fighting for the cost of living? Yes. How do we do that? How can we ensure that we are safe as the people of this nation, even as we champion for a change? And if as we champion for a change such as having reduced fuel prices, yes, having reduced, how fuel prices affect even other sectors, you know. So we'll be discussing that in this hour. We'll be wanting to know what you have to say about it. If you experience that anticipation in the morning, and if you receive that, or you experience that confusion in the morning, and you got delayed to work because you were waiting for a matatu from your place to your place of work, you know, let me know. And also, how can we ensure that we are safe, even as we send people to go and demonstrate or protest in the streets? How do we ensure that we are safe as we do it? Are we secure in this country as we champion for a change in whatever we want? Because these are two sides. Should I be peaceful? Should I stay at home? But again, if I stay at home, how will the people in power know that the cost of living is so high and it's pressing us down here as the common mwananchi? 0727-907-907 is the number. You send your opinion, your reaction, whatever you have to say. If you missed a matatu today, if you got delayed to work, also share that number. And also you can go to Facebook 90.7 Truth FM into bracket official page and let me know how you're getting us, and also what is your opinion about the topic that we are going to discuss in this hour.

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1: One.

Hey, Wanjira Maathai there with that Apewe Sifa cover. And I want you to listen to this song and then you go listen to the original one by Wangeshi Mbogo. Yes, that is the one we used to dance along to pale mbele ya church. You know, we dance along to that song. Si kitambo sana. But it is a beautiful song there and I know you've danced along to it. If you've not, or if you've not tapped your feet, you've not even clapped or stamped or did something snapped. I don't know what makes you happy. Yeah, but this Monday, we are here to make you happy and to make you even feel better. 5:30, 5:30. Good evening to you. It is Truth Express right here on 80.7 Truth FM, Truth Worth of Finding with me, Anne Aliviza. And it is a current affairs Monday. Nancy Don, I see you. Nakuona kabisa. By the way, uko sawa? You are in 1960. For those who don't know where 1960 is, it's Kayole. Oyole, yes, uko ni Nancy Don yuko. Good evening to you, my dear, and thank you so much for tuning in. I have someone else here, hujaacha jina, but ni Patrick. Hello there, just thanking you for your best gospel teachings and music. Thank you so much, and it's good knowing that you are here with me this evening. We are trying to make it, yes, we are not even trying, we are making it because we got strength, yes, and Christ has strengthened us. Even when you believe that the economy is not doing justice to you, that you believe that this fare hii ni mingi sana, asubuhi nilipanda na 100, saizi wananiambia 130. 30 bobiote, unajua hiyo ni mandizi ngapi, tatu. Yeah. But we have to forge ahead, yes, because if you fear, then that spirit, I don't know where you're getting it from, but let us just forge ahead, let us just focus on life, let us be optimistic that everything is going to be okay. Yes, and everything is going to be okay. And talking about the economy and how it is really, really weighing us down, and especially hapo kwa fuel prices na vile ime hike bus fare. And you know, sometimes we talk about these things and then we say, someone was saying, there was a joke I saw on social media that watu wa kitale, they are not supposed to say that bei ya mafuta ime affect bei ya unga. You know, you see, from a layman's language or from a neutral point of view, you can say that this person is correct. This person is very right. Yes, kitale being the bread basket and having maize and all that. Hawaezi kuwa affected na your price ya unga, price ya mafuta yezi affect price ya unga, you know? And that is how a common Kenyan like me, you and me, thinks. That is how we think. Yes. That these prices that have been hiked of fuel and then they led to a fare pia kupanda, it is not affecting us who are living in places where we plant our own maize, we plant our own food, we don't have to use fare, to use whatever to go and get them. That is how we will think. But you know what? When fuel prices hike, they affect even the agriculture sector. They affect even the manufacturing sector. Because these fuel prices go, zikisha panda hivyo. Some of the petrol and the diesel being used in the vehicles, some are also being used in the industries where these things are being manufactured, you know. And it has also affected electricity. Someone was saying, why is electricity being, why are the tokens more expensive? Why have they reduced? Kwani electricity inatumia mafuta? Yes. Whenever they are generating that hydroelectric power, kwanini nini huwa inatumika kule? And also, this agricultural produce, for it to reach you in the market, they have to use a matatu. We are not in the times where we could use donkeys to carry our produce from farms to the market. Or maybe in those areas where they are not using donkeys, they are not using matatus and all of that. But for this food, for this maize to come from Kitale all the way to Eldoret, all the way to here, yeah, to the cereal boards and all that, then to the companies to be manufactured into unga, and then the unga is taken from the company into the wholesalers,
And then again, it's transported from the wholesalers to you, to your general shop at the estate, to a retailer. And then you go unatembea tu na miguu unaenda kununua. Do you know how much has been used between that? The cost of production for all that thing to come to your table. There is so much that has been used in terms of pesa. So when fuel prices go high, the economy is also strained. Vitu zenye ulikuwa unanunua pesa kidogo, you will see wameongeza na 2 bob, wameongeza bei na 3 bob and all that, you know. But you'll say, Kwani, how is this being affected? It is really being affected because this person will come to town, will buy stuff, will bring them to your estate. That matatu will that bus of a supermarket will bring whatever you need to your estate and they will be using the same fuel. Tell me why they will not ongeza some prices on their commodities for you to buy. Yes. That is how it has affected us. That is how it is affecting even the sectors that we believe, like agriculture, cannot be affected. Yes. So when you see prices of commodities go high, understand it all stems down from the fuel prices. Yes. And you know where all this started? When the war in Iran, when Israel and the United States is fighting Iran, they are ports and places where fuel passes to be taken to other countries were closed. The Strait of Hormuz, you know. And so because of that war, it means that we have to hoard or we have to really keep whatever we have, whatever fuel we have, so that the country cannot run out of it. People have said there's foul play in the pricing. Why are other countries not having a lot of, why are other countries having a cheaper price and all that? And you've heard it all from the experts. You've even heard it from the head of state and all that. So when these fuels, fuel prices have hiked, just know that you and me are being affected majorly. Because of the common mwananchi, ndio unabeba mzigo yote kabisa. That is when you'll be paying 30 bob on top of the 100 bob that you used to pay from point A to point B. Yes, yes, yes. And when we decide now, we are going to demonstrate, we are going to protest because of whatever is happening in the country, because this cost of living is so high, we cannot manage it any longer, you know. How are we safe? Do we choose to stay at home and watch that continue, or do we go to the street and face whatever we face, such as goonism, such as brutality on the streets? So how can it be managed? How can it need to be managed? What do you think we need to do? Or the young people, as they plan for protest and all that, and you're not encouraging the ones that people just go and become rowdy and hurt others and steal from others? No,

0: 500 shillings and sneaked out of the school compound to buy 8 litres of petrol. To matters politics, DCP party leader Rigathi Gachagua has declared leadership changes within the party, with Nyandarua Senator John Metho being appointed as the Secretary General designate, taking over from Hezron Obaga. The party's National Executive Council has also appointed Leonard Cheriot to join the NEC as Secretary for Agriculture, and Livestock Abdi Noor as the chairperson for Northern Representation, while Wilson Kanyagundung will represent the youth caucus in the National Executive Council of the DCP party.
1: Our lawyers are looking at the legal implications that Senator John Metho, for all practical purposes, is a member of DCP, and he will start acting from today as the Secretary General designate and be the spokesman of the DCP party on all matters starting today.
0: Metho has assured the party supporters that he will ensure they secure victory in the upcoming All Kalau by-election.
2: That responsibility that has been placed on myself and the Honorable Wanjiku Muya, we shall undertake it with military precision. We ensure that we deliver All Kalau to DCP. And it's not just delivering All Kalau to DCP. It's to ensure that the margin upon which will beat William Ruto will be assigned, and will help him and his few supporters to prepare psychologically of what is coming ahead. So we are ready, and we have laid down strategies on how we will actually increase our win.
0: Western Kenya leaders have intensified calls for the region to be considered for the deputy president position in President William Ruto's 2027 re-election strategy. Lugari MP Nabii Nabwera, who read a joint statement after a meeting in Naivasha, attended by, among others, National Assembly Speaker Moses Masika Wetangula and CS Wycliffe Oparanya, has said the region is now seeking recognition commensurate with its political and economic contribution to the country.
3: For the running mate position to His Excellency President William Samoei Ruto in the 2027 election, because we have the requisite numbers and capability for that position.
0: The leaders have declared their support for the re-election of President Ruto, saying the Western area has reaped big time under the Kenya Kwanza regime.
3: We reaffirm our unwavering commitment to the unity of Western region. We stand together as one people, one voice, and one purpose. The diversity of our communities is our strength, and we pledge to set aside political differences in the interest of the greater good of our people. Second, we express our full and unequivocal support for the re-election of His Excellency President William Samoei Ruto.
0: You're now up to date, 4 minutes past 6 p.m. My name is Elvis Omonde. 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
3: 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I am from Kariobangi South.
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That is Massive Asika with Waku Aminika. That song is bringing us to 17 minutes past 6. 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If you're joining us, Karibu Sana. It is 90.7 Truth FM, Truth Worth Finding, with me, Anna Divisa, on Truth Express. And it's that time of our devotion. And what we are going to read this evening, it's going to touch on reliance on God. Because right now, there is so much that is happening. And there has always been something happening in life, in your life, in your walk of faith, in your economic life, and all that, and all other spheres of your life. So the only thing that we believe can help us, and the only way that we can be helped as believers, is by relying on God. And so that is what we are going to read on, and also to just reflect on, and how we need to rely on God even in the things that we see that we can do it on our own, but we need to call on God so that He goes ahead of us. And also, when you think that now it's done, and this is the last part of my life, you know, I'm not going to have a better life than this, you have to turn your hand and your eyes on God, so that as you rely on Him, He is going to change your life. The number that you can reach me on this evening is 0727-907-907, as we focus on reliance on God. I'll be coming back to pray with someone.

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already won, and I believe that in everything that we are doing, we are conquerors and we've won because we have Christ on our side. I wish that we can put Christ before anything else in our life so that we can win these battles in life. 23 minutes past 6. My name is Anna Levisa, and this is Truth Express on 90.7 Truth FM, Truth Worth Finding. And this hour of a devotion, we are going to read from Proverbs. The book of Proverbs, chapter 3, verse 1 to 6. Proverbs chapter 3, verse 1 to 6. The Bible says, it's a title, this scripture, this whole chapter is titled, Wisdom Bestows Well-Being. And my son, do not forget my teaching, but keep my commands in your heart, for they will prolong your life many years and bring you peace and prosperity. Let love and faithfulness never leave you. Bind them around your neck. Write them on the tablet of your heart. Verse 4, then you will win favor and a good name in the sight of God and man. Trust in the Lord with all your heart and lean not on your own understanding. In all your ways, submit to him and he will make your paths straight. That is the word of God. And I believe that God is having a message for us through this scripture, and it's going to help us, you know. And I believe most of the time, or all the time rather, when we read from the word, we know that God is in this, because you know the enemy most of the time will put you away from the word, and will make you not, even when you see the Bible, you don't want to read it, because there is the truth that is being hidden there. There is the truth of how we need to live. Yeah, how we need to lead our lives as believers, as Christians, and it is going to strengthen us. So when we read the word, God is pleased. And so in Proverbs chapter 3, we can see the person who wrote this and the person who is speaking as a father, and he's putting wisdom on his son, you know, and he's telling the son that these are the things that you need to do so that you lead a good life. Yeah. And one of them is that reliance on God. That is what I said we are going to focus on this evening. How are we reliant on God? Who do you rely on? You know, sometimes you might be saying that it is under my power, or I rely on my mom or my dad, you know. But in this proverb, we are reminded that our reliance should be on God. Because in verse 4 and 5 and 6, you can see that when you do all the things that this father is telling the son, you will win favor and a good name in the sight of God and man. And then verse 5, you are reminded to trust in the Lord with all your heart and lean not on your own understanding. In verse 6, in all your ways submit to him, and he will make your paths straight. So there is an assurance. I believe the word tells us and reminds us that there is nothing that you can do and there is no reward. You know, there is always a reward. You cannot trust God and come out of it empty-handed. You cannot serve God and come out of it without anything to show. See me when I was serving in this, I just came out the way I am. I was even emptier, yeah? But if you put your trust on God, we've been assured from Proverbs 3 that if you don't also lean on your own understanding, yeah? If you submit to God in verse 6, he will make your path straight. So this shows an act of surrender, and it shows us that we need to do what is being instructed in these proverbs from a father to a son. And it's our manual as believers. The Bible is like a constitution on us, for us to use so that we may lead better lives. And as I say, as we rely on God for provision, as we rely on God for being there in our lives, we also need
to pay attention to how we are relating with Him. Are you trusting in the Lord? Are you leaning on your own understanding? Are you submitting your ways to Him and to who? Who are you submitting your ways to? Are you submitting to a human deity? Or are you submitting to someone or something that you cannot even explain? Yeah? Who are you? How are you leaning on? Which understanding are you leaning on? Yeah? Do you take things into your hands, in matters into your hands, and say, I'm going to do it my way, you know? Mungu kakando kwanza, wokovu kakando kwanza, let me deal with this thing. Do you come out of it triumphant? Even if you come out victorious, it might be temporary. But what God has instructed and put His power on, it's long term. It will stay with you forever. So this evening, let us be reminded that whatever is being told in Proverbs chapter 3 is for us to consume. It's for us to be guided. It's for us to make better choices in life. That we need to trust in the Lord with all our hearts. For that project that you're planning, for that something that you want to do, for that provision, maybe you are there and probably you don't know. You are asking yourself, what will I eat today? What will I eat tomorrow? Children are coming back home maybe on half term, or the term already began. My child has never gone to school. How I wish that you can trust in God and just surrender and leave it to God. And may He give us peace even through the waiting season, because it can be so heavy. May God give us peace. May He give us assurance that He is going to work things out for our own good. So let us trust in the Lord for that project. Let us trust in the Lord for that interview that you have tomorrow, maybe in the future. Let us trust in God for the provision of a child or a family or a marriage. He is Jireh. He is God, the provider. May we trust in Him and pray that, God, as I wait, give me peace. As I wait, give me the grace to wait. Give me the grace to hold on, that I will not stray from your ways. As I rely on you for provision, as I rely on you for making my life better, as I rely on you for this ministry that I'm starting, and I'd like it to grow, to praise you and to serve you better, may you give me the peace to wait until that day when you said, it is now time, my child, you can go ahead. Or my child, now this is your blessing, now it's pouring. May we get that peace as we rely on God. May we get that grace. And I hope that God is going to work for our good. That as we rely on Him, as we trust in Him, and that we will not lean on our own understanding, but we will keep trusting in Him. And as we lived our lives, as we serve, may we submit to Him. Everything that we do, our families, our actions, our activities, even when you're planning to speak, may we submit them to God and let Him lead or make our path straight. And when He takes over as a driver, He gives you direction and He leads you to where He wants you. Because God is the only one who knows what is good for you. Yes, He knows what is good for you. It might seem like it's not what you wanted, but in the end, you'll have peace because it's Him who has led your path. I'll be coming back to pray with someone. 0727-907-907. We've read from Proverbs chapter 3, verse 1 to verse 6. You can go ahead and read. And we, as we continue to rely on God and to pray that the grace and peace will be in our lives as we wait for Him to make our paths straight.

let us call on Jesus. We will make it. And that song is reminding us to be reliant on God. Yes, yes. Don't lean on your own understanding. The word has already told us. And thank you so much, Grace and Sema. Yes, the battle is already won. Just tuned in. Thank you so much for joining us. And be blessed. I hope that God is blessing us all this evening. It is 23 minutes to 7 p.m. My name is Anna Livisa on 90.7 Truth FM, Truth Worth Finding. The final hour of Truth Express, we are having our devotion. If you're joining us, we've read from Proverbs chapter 3, verse 1 to 6, and it reminds us to rely on God, not on our own understanding, and God is able to straighten our path, to strengthen us, to give us direction in life, you know. And as a believer, that is the only thing you need to do, by the way. As you do all the other things, put your trust in God. He is a capable God, is a powerful God. He is able to change our lives for the better as we rely upon Him. As we say, the economy is so high, it's so hard, that it's so tough. Things are tough out here. People are barely surviving, you know. People are barely surviving on 1 meal a day, or maybe just a snack or something, to see a better day tomorrow. But we know that God who made us has our best interest at heart, and there

that you've sent our way with something for our purpose. May you restore us. May you be with us in everything that we do. May you guide us. May your light shine upon our faces and upon our lives, Father God. May your light shine ahead of our feet wherever we go, whatever we lay our hands on, Father God. May it be blessed and may it flourish for the glory of your holy name. I pray for Fish FM, for Truth FM, Father God, and I pray for the family, Father God, and I pray that, God, you may go ahead of us. Use this ministry to bless your people. May we be vessels that you've sent, Father God. For my listener, I pray for a blessing in their lives. I pray that, God, you may go ahead of them. Cover them with the blood of your Son, Jesus Christ. Provide for them. You know them, Father God. Look deeper into them. Heal their hearts. Heal their bodies, Father, because you are Jehovah Rapha. May you continue to provide. May you continue to go ahead of us. May you continue to protect us as a nation and citizens of this lovely country and give us peace within our borders and without, for the glory of your holy name. For it's in Jesus' name I do pray, trusting and believing. Amen and amen. Thank you so much for tuning in this evening. I see you, and I also see you on Facebook. I see you on SMS, on text, or on WhatsApp. Thank you so much, Alisa. I see you. See you, Reverend Isaac Luceno. Good evening to you, Bernard Musa. Good evening to you. Sing signing in, Ukitoka Job. Collins Wanjala. Thank you, Flora. Thank you, Bishop Otoyo. Thank you, Charles Karakacha. Thank you, Kivuko Johnston. Thank you, and everyone who's tuned in this evening. If you've been blessed by the reading and you'd like to send an offering, remember you can do that and become a pillar of truth. And the number that you can send your offering to is 332-550. 332-550. That is the pay bill number. And then the account number is 907. 907 is the account number. May God bless you and may God keep you as you purpose to give and as you continue to listen to Truth FM. May God bless you and watch over you. And remember to take care of yourself. It is an individual responsibility. And also to ask God to guide you so that you may rely on Him fully. Good night.

0: 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Hi, I'm Jim O'Brien, and it's a delight for us to be invited into your day with another edition of The Living Truth. In a few moments, the founder and president of the Way of Truth Ministries, Dr. Gary Dull, will present another practical study from God's Word, the Bible. To contact us with a prayer request or information about this ministry, I'll return to give our contact information at the end of this broadcast. But now, here's Pastor Gary with his study for today.
1: Well, thank you, Jim O'Brien, and greetings, dear friends, in the precious name of our wonderful Lord and Savior, Jesus Christ. What a joy it is to be able to come to you on this another Monday as we begin another study in the Word of God on the Living Truth radio program. Truly, we do thank you so very, very much for the pleasure of your company. You know, beloved, one of the tremendous honors that we as believers in Jesus Christ have is the privilege of serving the Lord on a regular basis. Have you ever stopped to think about that? I want to repeat that statement again because I think that sometimes we forget about this great privilege that we have in serving the Lord. But one of the tremendous honors, and it is an honor, that we as believers in Jesus Christ have is the privilege or the honor of serving the Lord Jesus Christ on a regular basis. As a matter of fact, the Word of God teaches us that each Christian is a minister of God. And each Christian has a spiritual gift, which is a God-given ability to serve the Lord. If you know the Lord Jesus Christ as your personal Savior, you indeed, yes, you've got the privilege of serving the Lord, but you also have a spiritual gift, a God-given ability to serve the Lord. Do you know what that spiritual gift is? I might say here before we go any further that a number of years ago, I put together a little pamphlet on spiritual gifts, what they are and how one can know what his or her spiritual gift is. And if you'd like to have a copy of that pamphlet, just contact us here at the Way of Truth Ministries and we will see that you get it. At the end of the program today, Jim O'Brien will be along once again with our contact information. But over in 1 Peter chapter 4, verses 10 and 11, we find these words. It says, "As every man hath received the gift," talking here about spiritual gifts, "even so minister the same one to another as good stewards of the manifold grace of God." God has given you spiritual gifts. God has given me spiritual gifts, and we are to use those gifts in ministering one to another, and in doing so, we are good stewards of God. We are, in other words, administers and administrators over that which God has given to us that we might be involved in building up the body of Christ. Verse 11 of 1 Peter 4 goes on to say, "If any man speak, let him speak as the oracles of God. If any man minister, let him do it as of the ability which God giveth." That's spiritual gifts. And then it goes on to say that God in all things may be glorified through Jesus Christ, to whom be praise and dominion forever and ever. Amen. And so the fact of the matter is, if you know the Lord Jesus Christ as your Savior, God has given you a spiritual gift. I believe perhaps you have several spiritual gifts. And of course, if you get that study that I put together on spiritual gifts, you'll see why I believe that. But the fact of the matter is, every one of us have God-given abilities to serve the Lord. And it's important that we all serve the Lord effectively. Well, this week we are going to be studying 1 Thessalonians chapter 2, and the overall context is the first 12 verses. But we are going to be focusing mainly on one particular verse that I believe is the key in serving the Lord effectively. And that's 1 Thessalonians chapter 2 and verse 4. Now, I would encourage you to take some time to read the entire context. And as a matter of fact, I'm going to highlight some principles from that context later on. But notice, if you would please, 1 Thessalonians chapter 2 and verse 4. Notice what it says. And of course, Paul is writing on behalf of Silas and Timothy, who, of course, they were the individuals who were involved in the missionary team that took the gospel to the Thessalonians. And notice what Paul says in verse 4. But as we were allowed of God to be put in trust with the gospel, even so we speak, not as pleasing men, but God, which trieth our hearts. Let me read that verse again. 1 Thessalonians 2 and verse 4. You might want to highlight it in your copy of the scriptures if it's not already highlighted. Paul says, but as we were allowed of God to be put in trust with the gospel, even so we speak, not as pleasing men, but God, which trieth our hearts. Paul was saying to the Thessalonians, we've been put in trust with the gospel. And beloved, do you know that is applicable to each and every one of us who know the Lord Jesus Christ? Indeed, as we study this passage of Scripture, we find that Paul was speaking in reference, as I said, to Silas and Timothy, and the fact that they were a part of this great missionary team. But he was saying to them, we are amazed over the fact that God has given us the privilege of being put in trust with the gospel, that we might teach it to you, that resulted in you coming to Christ and growing in Christ. Now, we're going to be focusing on that particular verse throughout the course of this week. But as I said a moment ago, I would like to encourage you to take some time to read and study verses 1 through 12 of 1 Thessalonians chapter 2. Because in those verses, we have what I believe to be qualities that every Christian should have in their ministry. God has given us all a ministry. Ministry is not just that of the preacher or the teacher or the pastor or the evangelist or whatever the case. Every Christian is called into the ministry of the Lord Jesus Christ. Some are in vocational full-time ministry. Others are not. But we are all ministers of the Lord Jesus. And when you read down through 1 Thessalonians chapter 2, you see 10 tremendous qualities of how to have an effective ministry. Now, I'm going to give you those 10 effective qualities. I don't have time today to read the entire context, but I would encourage you to read it yourself. Study it yourself. No matter where you are, no matter what your level of ministry is, whether you are a full-time vocational servant of God or you just teach a Sunday school class or whatever the case may be, the 10 principles we find in this passage of Scripture are applicable to every element of our Christian life and ministry. What were these 10 qualities? Well, in verse 1 of 1 Thessalonians chapter 2, Paul talked about the fact that they were bold in the fact that they realized that as they presented the gospel, they did it in such a way that their ministry was not in vain. But then you go on to into verse 2, where he simply says, we were bold in our God to speak unto you the gospel of God with much contention. If we are going to be effective servants of the Lord, we must be bold in the Lord. The second principle we see is that of purity. Paul says there in verse 3, for our exhortation was not of deceit, nor of uncleanness, nor in guile. In other words, in their ministry, Paul and Silas and Timothy were pure before God. Number 3, in verse 4, they had the goal to please God. He says there in the last part of the verse, not as pleasing men, but God which trieth our hearts. When we are involved in ministry, we must keep in mind that it is God who called us, and it is God that we must please. Number 4, as we look at verse 5, it tells us there that their ministry was without flattery or a false pretense. When he says, neither at any time used we flattering words, as ye know, nor a cloak of covetousness. Number 5, we see that they were selfless. If you look, please, at verse 6, he says, not of men sought we glory, neither of you, nor yet of others, when we might have been burdensome as the apostles of Christ. They were selfless. They weren't trying to seek glory for themselves. They wanted to honor God. Then in their ministry, in verse 7, we see that they had the quality of gentleness, where he says, "But we were gentle among you, even as a nurse cherisheth her own children." Number 7, they were sacrificial. In verse 8, he says, "So being effectually desirous of you, we were willing to have imparted unto you not the gospel of God only, but also our own souls." They gave their lives, they gave themselves to the Thessalonians in their ministry. Number 8, they were diligent. We see it in verse 9, where he says, "For ye remember, brethren, our labor and travail, for laboring night and day, because we would not be chargeable unto any of you." They were diligent in the ministry. They weren't lazy. Number 9, they were faithful. Paul says there in verse 10 of 1 Thessalonians 2, "Ye are witnesses, and God also, how holily and justly and unblameably we behaved ourselves among you that believe." They were faithful in all that God called them to do. And then number 10 in verse 11, they were fatherly, as it were. He says, "As ye know how we exhorted and comforted and charged every one of you as a father doth his children." And they had all of these qualities in their ministry so that they might not only lead the Thessalonians to the Lord, but so that they might disciple them, because we see that in verse 12, where Paul says that ye would walk worthy of God who hath called you unto his kingdom and glory. And so those 10 qualities of ministry that Paul and Silas and Timothy had in dealing with the Thessalonians are the qualities that you and I should have in our lives as we serve the Lord today as well. Now, the Lord willing, tomorrow we'll begin to focus on that fourth verse of 1 Thessalonians 2, where it tells us that we are entrusted with the gospel of Jesus Christ. What an honor. What does it mean? We'll talk about it tomorrow. Keep looking up, for Jesus could come again today. Amen.
0: Thank you, Pastor Gary, for that very practical study from the Bible. What a blessing it is to learn from the pages of Scripture through your clear teaching. Beloved, here at the Way of Truth Ministries, we have a genuine desire to serve you spiritually. If you have a prayer request or desire a copy of the notes or outlines or even a CD of today's program, please contact us. There's no charge for the materials, but we would appreciate a donation of $5 for the notes and $10 for the CD to defray the cost of shipping and handling.
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2: I hope you have had a lovely day, a very good evening, and welcome to the 7 p.m. edition of Truth FM Newspoint. My name is Elvis Omondim. Let us begin on a political note. Kenya risks going the 2007 post-election violence route if leaders are allowed to continue engaging in tribal politics. Retired President Uhuru Muigai Kenyatta has warned. The retired head of state has further hit out at the Kenya Kwanza government for failing to address the fuel price crisis. Our reporter Anne Aliviza followed the Jubilee Kiambu County Delegates meeting, which was attended by President retired Uhuru Kenyatta, and filed the following report.
3: Former President Uhuru Kenyatta has accused the Kenya Kwanza government of failing to address the high cost of living occasioned by the hike in fuel prices. The fourth president of Kenya has accused the government of playing politics at a time the country is facing economic hardships. Kenyatta has said the common mwananchi only wants services from the government in power.
4: Watu wanapiga kelele kwa sababu wanasema mimi ni mtu ambaye mshahara wangu kwa mwezi ni shilingi 20,000. 800 inaenda kwa petroli peke yake kwa matatu kuenda na kurudi nyumbani. 12,000 inaenda kwa nyumba ambaye nimekodesha. Nimebaki na 2,000 ya kulisha watoto wangu na kuwapeleka shule. Hiyo ndio shida, ongelesha shida. Hapana ongea mambo ya kabila na ya nini.
3: In response to controversial remarks by UDA Secretary General Hassan Omar, Uhuru has equally accused members of the Kenya Kwanza government of tribalizing issues of national importance.
4: Kwenda kutugawanya huko, oh, shida ni kwa sababu ya yule. How does that help move this country forward?
3: Jubilee presidential hopeful Fred Matiang'i has come to the defense of Uhuru Kenyatta against attacks from allies of President William Ruto, calling on Ruto to put his followers on a leash.
5: See, sasa, the retired president amekuwa mtu tu wa kawaida, every madman, mtu mwingine akilewa kule ni rais anataja jina yake kila siku. Sasa rais wetu amekuwa ndio mpira wa kupiwa na watu.
3: In a different function, DCP party leader Rigathi Gachagua has accused President Ruto of tolerating tribal bigots.
6: William Ruto, you cannot be telling Kenyans that you hate tribalism and divisiveness, yet you are the master. All these things are being spoken in your presence, at your behest. You are seated there, you did not admonish him, because that was your script. Hassan Omar is your Secretary General for UDA. What he is saying is your script. We know you have a beef with the mountain people because they have refused to support you.
3: For Newspoint, I'm Anne Aliviza.
2: Thank you, Anne Aliviza, for that report. Away from that, the National Cohesion and Integration Commission, NCIC, has issued a strong warning to politicians who engage in divisive politics. The NCIC chairperson, Bishop Dr. Kefa Umae, has said that those found promoting hate speech, incitement or political intolerance will face legal action.
7: We have 57 cases under various stages of investigations, 57. This includes cases on hate speech, both online and offline. And I can tell you these cases are with other multi-sectoral agencies because we work together with other multi-sectoral agencies. As you know, we do investigation, make sure the cases are processed and they are handed over to the director of prosecution, etc. We work as a team under the Minister of ETV. Yeah, so those cases have been processed.
2: The commission has revealed that it is currently reviewing sentiments by UDA Secretary General Hassan Omar that were perceived to be insightful against communities from the Mount Kenya region.
7: I know this is a hot potato, but I can tell you, it's no issue that cannot be handled. Our investigative machinery is at work. One thing that we have resolved as a commission is to involve experts to help us decipher between freedom of expression, hate speech, incitement, and much more so, where we find the law has been breached. I can assure you, members of the fourth estate and Kenyans will act decisively, fairly, within the confines of the law. And that's what we have resolved as a commission.
2: In other news, transport services have been disrupted today in several parts of the country following protest against the hike in petroleum prices. The protest coming despite an announcement by stakeholders cancelling today's demos. In Embu Town, matatu operators withdrew their services from the roads, fearing attacks from demonstrators. The Embu Matatu Owners Chairman, Abraham Gikovi, has clarified that the transport sector was not behind the demonstrations but had taken precautionary measures in order to protect their vehicles as well as passengers.
8: Sasa niko Embu Town, naona biashara zote zimezimama na kila mtu ana support, ni kama anaunga mkono mgomo unaoendelea. 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
9: kubaya
8: sana na ni kubaya.
2: Away from those disruptions, DCP party leader Rigathi Gachagua now wants Interior Cabinet Secretary Kipchumba Onesmus Murkomen and Inspector General Douglas Kanja asked over presidential security lapses. The former deputy president has questioned how the two can assure the security of the nation if they can't ensure the head of state is safe. Gachagua has accused Murkomen of concentrating on sideshows instead of delivering on the mandate of his docket. The call by Gachagua follows an incident where a man breached presidential security and dashed to President William Ruto during a meeting held in Ganze. In other news, ODM party leader Oburu Oginga has assured aspirants eyeing the Orange Party ticket in the upcoming general election of a fair nomination process. Oburu has further said the broad-based government is solid, insisting on the formation of a coalition with its partner, that is the UDA party.
10: For ourselves within the coalition of ODM and UDA, and these are still under negotiations. And this thing called zoning happens in every election. Even in the last election, we had zoning. That is why we lost Nairobi.
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2: 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In a statement, Uganda's DG of Health, Charles Olaro, has said the latest patients are health workers employed at a private hospital in Champala.
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11: Today is Memorial Day and a great time to think of heroes. This week I'll highlight several heroes from Scripture and what made them great. Hello, I'm Sam Rohr with the American Pastors Network and another Stand in the Gap Minute. Hebrews chapter 11, the Bible's Hall of Fame, says that faith is required in life and death to please God. We're reminded that walking by faith is righteous, but walking by sight is sin. 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In 2 Kings 6:17, Elisha asked God to open the eyes of his servant so that he could see what Elisha, by faith, was already seeing, a mountain full of flaming horses and chariots guarding the man of faith. 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Walk by faith, my friend. 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
1: 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Truth worth finding.

And yes, indeed, true to the song, Emmanuel has done it again, and we are here to testify of the goodness of the Lord in the land of the living. What a moment, once again, that God has granted unto us to be glad and to rejoice in it. It is another beautiful week, a cold one, by the way. Baridi ambayo, kwanza hii pande ya hapa hila, I tell you, but we thank God all the same for such a time as this. Welcome to the program. We do this each and every other Monday to Furahi Day between 7 or the till 10 in the p.m. My name is Brother Sammy, and this is the True Ama Show right here on 90.7 Truth FM. Truth worth finding. So welcome on board as usual, as you get to send in the register on the number, both on WhatsApp and even the SMS line, which is 0727907907. 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I must appreciate the ones ambao umenitangulia since morning. On Don't Break, we had one Terry Njiguna as early as 5 in the morning, and thereafter I believe you are blessed on non-stop music, that is on Pathfinder between 10 and 1 p.m. and of course DJ Terots came in on Gospel Switch between 1 and 4 p.m. Tulingia pale vo kidogo on Matters Sports, that is on Sports Beat, and right after that Ann Alivisa, some few moments ago she has just signed out, that is on Truth Express. But again, Pandaya News in the morning session, we had one Monica Kamokwa, and in this evening session we've got one Elvis Omondi. He'll be coming later on at the top of the hour, and of course as always on Mondays we've got various ministers from AIC Milimani, and this particular month we've had one Reverend Kirwa ready to share with us as we continue the series Workforce for the Growth of the Church. So tonight he'll be coming later on, that is in the next hour between 8 and 10 in the p.m. So kuna so much lined up for you. And of course, badai tukimalizia kipindi, we shall be having the mini devotion for tonight. But before then, shall we pray? Father, in the name of Jesus Christ, we come before you once again with thanksgiving in our hearts, O God. Lord, we thank you for the weekend we had. We thank you also for the day and also for the days to come in this particular week, the very last week of this particular month of May. Lord, we are grateful. You who can call something out of nothing, oh God, the destiny changer, promise keeper, the way maker, we choose to trust in you tonight. Lord, we thank you also for the precious gift of life, oh God, and for your blessings upon us, oh God. Thank you for the peace. Thank you for the grace. Thank you for your favor. And for your mercies, which are new each and every other day. Lord, we don't take it for granted. This far, it is by your doing, so God. To some of us, oh God, we could be going through the ups and downs of lives. But Lord, you never change. You remain to be God. We welcome you tonight. Let your Holy Spirit guide us through. And Lord, may we learn through the wisdom that comes from above. As we enjoy this moment in your presence, oh God, may our hearts be ready to receive from you as you speak to us tonight, so that you can renew our minds. You can renew and give us a new strength, oh God, so that we can carry on with the precious gift that of life that, Lord, you have so graciously given unto us. As we start, may you start with us and see us through to the very end of the program. It is in the mighty name of Jesus Christ we do pray and believe. Amen and amen. Welcome to the program.

there we go, Orlando. Stories and songs on this one. Three amazing, powerful ministers, by the way, from Eunice Njeri's Nimekubali, Liseme from Dr. Sarah K, and of course, Ai Mungu Mkuu, Evelyn Wanjiru. What an arrangement in these particular songs. But again, I love it. Inazidi kutubariki right here on 90.7 Truth FM. 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Now, before tuone pia nani wame check in right about now, allow me just to bring you up to date with the news, Justina, is that I'm just following up on this one. Uganda now has confirmed

Unasema Kiamumbi Area Court kwa well represented. 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Asante sana kwa hayo makaribisho. Evelyn Manokavaya streaming live all the way from Riyadh. Unasema good evening Sammy for this blessed new weekend. You're thanking God for having been faithful to all of us throughout the day up to now. Asante barakatele. Makofi tumezifokea and we are honored, we are humbled. May God bless you. Isaac Luceno Rave, praise God, presenter Sammy. We thank God for a new week. Blessings to all Truth FM listeners tuned in. Ukio pande za Hiba Imports hapa Ngara, Nairobi County. Thank you. Rachel Ukvondani, asante sana. Gift Nyatindo, unasema buruburu tuko well represented. And then of course I can see Munga Sam yupo ndani. Asante sana. And last but not least, this is James Kaindi kutoka pande za Kajiado, kwa well locked in. Kuna pia James Lele by the way from Matasi Angong. Salimika tena sana, my brother. So right about now, we're going back some music kidogo, so keep it right here. I'll be coming back with some updates on matters traffic before we get crossover with the man of God, Reverend Kirwa from AIC Milimani, as we continue on the series Workforce. More details coming on the way, but right about now, back some music.

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2: The song is called Wajabu. This is a very powerful song, and we will do it together. Are you ready? Okay.

0: She goes by the name Onjula Praise on this one, Nawa Ajabu. I tell you, giving God all the glory and all the honor this wonderful evening, and I hope you're having a restful one, because kuamkia leo, so many of us tulikuwa uncertain on how the day will look like. Unashindwa natoka nitapata gari kunenda aje. But lucky for us, and we thank God also for the day it has been. At least we've made it to work and we are back at home safe and sound. Just in case you're still caught up in traffic, worry less, because in a few I'm giving you an update on matters traffic. I can see on WhatsApp. Molly tuned in from Marige. Unasema, good evening, Brother Sammy. Arsenal hapa. Yani leo mpaka ujajita Molly. Oh my. Unasema, thankful for a new week. Blessed one and a favored one. And may the book of Romans chapter 8 verse 32 be our portion this week. And that particular chapter inatukumbusha hivi. He who did not spare his own son, but gave him up for us all, how will he not also, along with him, graciously give us all things? In Jesus' name. Atwezi maliza store. And God is so loving. Thank you so much for the word. Right about now, even as we prepare for Rev Kirwa from AIC Mlimani, as we continue with the message on the series Workforce, I tell you, sawa, that will be coming in the next hour between 8 all the way till 9 in the p.m. But before, it was a pia kusikiliza from one Elvis Omondi to give us the latest on the news point at the top of the hour. But right about now, to start us off, wacha tuone on matters traffic, hali kuna namna gani, watu wa Thika Road. I can see nothing much to report about. Kuna tu a bit of traffic kidogo tu from Allsops area on your way to Mountain Mall. Up or two thereafter, you're good to go. On Outer Ring Road, I can see all seems to be well, apart from unapofika pale Feather. Yes, that is the area. Kuna bit of traffic as you're almost approaching now the Manyanja Road area. But thereafter, you're good to go. Same case applies to Watu wa Jogo Road. A bit of traffic pale past Bama Market, and then, of course, past Makadara. Baada ya hapo, you are good to go. It is on the green. Lunga Lunga Road, same case applies, but now the road connecting between Jogo Road and Juja Road, naona hali kameshikana kidogo tu. And same case applies to watu wa ini pande ya Pumwani area. Yes, that is where kuna jam kidogo. When you are coming into CBD via Globe Roundabout, I can see pale Vongara area, a bit of traffic kidogo tu on that particular end. But again, within the CBD, Moi Avenue, Haile Selassie Avenue, pia naona hali kuna vile imeshikana kiasi tu, but nothing much to report about. Same case applies to Watu wa Ngong Road, and last but not least, I can see Langata Road, all seems to be well. Mombasa Road, naona from Capital Center, as you are coming into town, a bit of traffic hapo, but all is well. On this particular end, pande za, this is City Cabanas, naona hali koshwari, nothing much for tonight. It seems like a holiday. Oh my, ni kama tunagira for Wednesday, but right about now, it is exactly 8 in the p.m. Stand by as we come back with the man of God. Keep it right here on 90.7 Truth FM, Truth Wafendinga.
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0: good evening, and once again, welcome to the program. 7 minutes past 8 in the PM. You are just right on time for some great insights, great teachings from Reverend Kirwa from AIC Milimani. In this particular month of May, we've been focusing more on the workforce for the growth of the church, and it has been a major series, and within it, there have been subtopics, and tonight we focus on the silent cross that the workers carry, to be specific, more on pastors. So without further ado, allow me just to welcome the man of God tonight on the program. Karibu sana.
1: Thank you, Brother Sammy. You're doing well?
0: I'm doing well, and I thank God.
1: Yes.
0: Baridi tu.
1: Mi nasikia joto.
0: Eh?
1: Hapa ni pamoto, hii ni kiti moto.
0: You're on the hot seat.
1: It's a hot seat.
0: Uh-huh.
1: Yeah, and we thank God
0: uh-huh.
1: for his faithfulness.
0: Amen.
1: He's been faithful.
0: Mm.
1: He's a good God.
0: Mm-hmm.
1: You know, we exist because he is.
0: Mm. Sure.
1: We exist because he is.
0: Mm.
1: And we thank God for his grace even to give us an opportunity such as this.
0: Mm-hmm.
1: And as we have said, today we are discussing the Shepherd's Silent Cross.
0: Mm.
1: The workers will come later, we'll discuss that.
0: All right.
1: You see, we just want to look at what pastors carry that many members never see.
0: Okay.
1: There's a text in Zechariah 13, chapter 13, verse 7,
0: mm-hmm.
1: that says, "Strike the shepherd, and the sheep will be scattered." Then there's a scripture in 2 Corinthians 11:29 that says, "Who is weak? And I do not feel weak." Let me start by saying this. The invisible burden of the servant of God or a leader is usually silent.
0: Mm.
1: Say, for example, the Christian ministry is one of the greatest privileges we have entrusted to humanity.
0: Mm.
1: Yet it is also one of the heaviest crosses a person can bear.
0: Mm.
1: And many believers see the public side of the pastoral life, the sermons, the smiles, the prayers offered, the leadership presence, the polished Sunday appearance of the pastor. But behind the visible platform is often an invisible crucifixion. Kule kuwekwa kwa msalaba. And the shepherd stands before the people clothed in confidence privately.
0: Mm-hmm.
1: They are wrestling with exhaustion. They are wrestling with disappointment. They are wrestling with spiritual warfare. And they have emotional wounds too. The congregation often hears the pastor's voice, but rarely hears the pastor's sighs. Those moments where they cry, they feel defeated, they feel outweighed by issues. But you see, they celebrate the shepherd's strength while remaining unaware of the silent bleeding beneath those robes we wear. Those robes we wear. Ministry can be both glorious and costly. Ministry can be both glorious, but as well, it can be costly. Mm-hmm. Costly in the sense that the pastor is called to carry heaven's message while walking through the earth's pain. On one hand, there's a dichotomy. You are up, pleading for people, pleading for a nation. But below, the feeble feet that are not exposed are under a lot of pain. They're under a lot of pain. Philosophically, one Danish philosopher called Soren Kierkegaard, a guy that has shaped my thinking, said this: the burden of inward suffering is deeper than the hands that are lifted.
0: The burden
1: of inward
0: is
1: deeper than what you see being lifted, what the hands are lifting up. Those deepest struggles are often invisible, because the most wounded people frequently appear outwardly composed.
0: So true.
1: Outwardly composed. In many ways, pastors become living paradoxes. Public encouragers who privately need encouragement. Do I repeat what I say? Sami?
0: I hear you.
1: Public encouragers who privately need encouragement. That's a paradox. It's a paradox. They are good at praying for healing for others, but themselves require healing. They also require a counselor. They often suffer in silence. And I'm one of them. And I know what I'm saying. They often suffer in silence. The shepherd's life, therefore, mirrors the mystery of Christ himself, crowned publicly, yet crucified privately. The unseen warfare, or warfare, depending whether we were in a group of schools, I'm on a polling station, neza kwa warfare, neza kwa warfare, any. The unseen warfare of the shepherd is this: they wrestle not against flesh and blood. They wrestle against they're not seen. The enemy is not seen. That's Ephesians 6:12. Before every visible victory you see in the church, in a gathering, there is usually an invisible battle that has been won in the spirit. Before you see that church growth, before you see that church shining, there is a battle that has been won. That battle was invisible. It was silent. Pastors do not merely prepare sermons. Because you see, or two. Kuna battles behind the curtains. They contend against darkness forces.
0: Mm-hmm.
1: Every genuine ministry advancement
0: mm-hmm.
1: provokes a spiritual resistance.
0: Mm-hmm.
1: So if you are moving, for example, you're doing mission somewhere,
0: yes.
1: be prepared. You are provoking a spiritual resistance. And that can only be won silently.
0: Mm. Mm-hmm.
1: The more impact you see the church making, the more intense the warfare surrounds its leadership. So tutaki workmanship ambaye does not realize these essentials for church growth, for ministry growth. That face you say tuliona uso wa Mungu, behind the uso wa Mungu are battles. So the leadership should be intentional in their warfare. So, brother, the shepherd is a spiritual gatekeeper.
0: Mm-hmm.
1: So they must realize that there is what is in the public
0: mm-hmm.
1: and there is that which is in the private
0: mm-hmm.
1: that takes care of that which is in public. He's a gatekeeper. Lakini yeye asimami kwa gate. Physically,
0: yes,
1: yeah, afungui na kufunga physically, but what do? They stand in the gap, they fight silently. You know, when you see worship, for example, what we call in our context worship, team ikiimba,
0: yes,
1: na uone inaenda vizuri, there is somebody behind that uzuri you are seeing. There is a battle that has been fought. There is somebody who went to their knees
0: yes.
1: and prayed you into the victory you are in. Silent battles. See, we celebrate powerful Sunday services. We celebrate powerful Wednesday services. But I will tell you silently,
0: yes.
1: the pastor and fellow workers
0: yes.
1: spend sleepless nights in prayer, in tears, in fasting, in spiritual attacks, in discouragement, and inner combat. Iko vita kubwa kabla ya asubuhi. But the good thing we say,
0: yes.
1: every night has a morning. Every
0: night
1: has a morning.
0: Has a morning.
1: The Apostle Paul repeatedly described ministry as warfare. Not entertainment. Take things seriously. A pastor fights battles members may never detect. Battles against discouragement. Battles against temptation. Battles against fear. Battles against attacks. Demonic attacks. One day a pastor calls me in the morning. And he tells me that he got a call from his place that mtu aliingia akakata ng'ombe yake and the cow is dead. Morning akitaka kwenda service. Do you stop from going to conduct ministry, preach, saying, or you go handle the case ya ng'ombe? And why on Sunday morning?
0: That must be a test.
1: That must be a test. A battle.
0: Yes.
1: It's a battle. So there are things that the pastor suffers, but they suffer them silently. I know of a pastor who lost, I think, the mother.
0: Mm.
1: On a Sunday, he got a text and is about to preach.
0: Mm.
1: And he preached. Paka kamaliza.
0: Mm.
1: Yes. Hata wakaomba, wakafanya benediction. That's when he said, and I will not be around from next week. I'll be going home. I lost my mother. He didn't say it before preaching.
0: Mm.
1: It didn't stop him from preaching. But those are silent battles.
0: Mm.
1: Sufferings that are behind the tent.
0: Mm.
1: Like Moses, standing on the mountain while Joshua fought below. Pastors often win public victories through private intercession. I would be very, very categorical here.
0: Mm.
1: I've not said prayer. I said private intercession.
0: Right.
1: That is about others.
0: Yes.
1: It's not about you. Intercession is usually about others.
0: Mm.
1: The suffering, the call you have is for others. And you see, leadership always attracts opposition. Because every meaningful transformation threatens existing darkness. And that has to be sought silently away from the public. Yes. Away from the public. One writer called Frederick Nietzsche observed that wherever there is power, there is resistance.
0: Mm.
1: So in spiritual ministry, resistance is not merely psychological. It is profoundly spiritual.
0: Mm-hmm.
1: Number two, Brother Sammy.
0: Mm.
1: There is another silent factor in a pastor called emotional weight.
0: Mm.
1: You carry other people's pain. You carry other people's burdens. Just like Paul says in Galatians 6:2.
0: Mm.
1: Bear one another's burden. See, pastors become custodians of human sorrow.
0: Mm. Mm.
1: Something ikitendeka tu hivi, pigia pasi.
0: Yeah.
1: Yeah. Pigia SI.
0: Uh-huh.
1: Yetu ni kama ile ya police 911.
0: Uh-huh.
1: Suvai kuweka off.
0: Yes.
1: Saa 10, saa 9. Simu ndio hiyo. You carry human sorrow.
0: Mm.
1: You can imagine. So who carries the pastor's sorrows?
0: Mm.
1: Every week they absorb stories of broken marriages. Zakuja kwako.
0: Yeah.
1: Rebellious children, including yours.
0: Mm.
1: Depression. Betrayal. Addiction. Abuse, poverty, sickness, death, disappointment, all those, you absorb them every week. The pastor becomes a reservoir into which many pour their pain. Become a tangi. Mewekwa hapo. Work and pain, discouragement, death. Yote wanawekelea kwa hiyo tangi. Na inabeba. Yet few stop to ask who replenishes the reservoir. Like physicians who constantly treat patients while neglecting their own health. pastors become emotional shock absorbers for entire congregation. Emotional shock absorber number one, mchungaji. When I am very discouraged, the first person I look for is my pastor. I don't even tell my wife. I don't tell my brother. I don't tell my parents. Pastor, you deposit your pain there. Deposit your discouragement there. You are married for 1 month, you deposit your problems zote uko. They frequently carry hidden heartbreaks. They suffer silently. Funerals they cannot forget. Marriages they fail to save. Prodigals who abandon the faith. What a niwako. Members who betrayed trust.
0: Yes.
1: Souls they prayed for who are still walking away. Many pastors smile publicly while grieving privately. Very, very bad. They suffer silently. One philosopher called Blaise Pascal once observed that the human heart carries hidden infinities of sorrow. Ministry exposes pastors daily to these hidden sorrows. Exposed daily. The tragedy is that shepherds often become emotionally exhausted while trying to keep others emotionally alive. You remember the paradox?
0: Yes.
1: The third point is this. These servants of God, they are also lonely. They are lonely spiritually, and they are also lonely physically. Have you ever realized the higher you go, the cooler it becomes? Not hot. It's cool.
0: Yeah.
1: You're hot, Wachana.
0: Yeah.
1: It's cool.
0: Uh-huh.
1: In your sphere of serving,
0: yes.
1: Ai, uko hivi solo. Tu peke yako, ngoja uone. Matthew 26:4 says, could you not watch with me 1 hour? Uyu ni Yesu anauliza wale aliona napanda hii mlima. Wacha tuende na hawa majamaa. Anaenda akirudi, walilala.
0: Yeah.
1: Anaenda akirudi, ambaka anawauliza, hata 1 hour. Hamwezi kuwa na subira. The pain, the suffering of a man of God. One of the greatest hidden sufferings in the ministry is loneliness. Leadership creates relational distance. Pastors cannot freely share every struggle with members because excessive vulnerability may weaken confidence in leadership. It will weaken confidence in leadership.
0: Yes.
1: Yet, suppressing every struggle creates emotional suffocation. Creates emotional suffocation. Even Jesus Christ experienced loneliness in the Garden of Gethsemane. He brought with him Peter, James, and John. Yet they fell asleep while agonizing with sleep. Many pastors understand this agony deeply. The higher the calling, the fewer the trusted companions. Some pastors have many acquaintances, but very few friends. Irende. Ukonae. Lakini waku trust.
0: Wachache.
1: Wachache sana. They are surrounded by people yet isolated internally. They preach to crowds but suffer alone at night. One writer said, the idea that certain human burdens are ultimately carried in solitude is true. It's true. Leadership intensifies this reality because responsibility cannot always be delegated. You are the guy to absorb the pain. You are the person to carry the burden. The shepherd, therefore, learns to stand alone with God when no human being fully understands the weight they carry. Can't understand. The fourth thing is the hidden economic sacrifices for ministry. The laborer deserves his wages. That's what Paul tells Timothy in 1 Timothy 5:18. Many believers assume pastors are financially secure simply because they stand publicly before people. Yet countless pastors silently endure economic hardship. One of the pastors, a friend of mine, went to conduct a wedding in a place in Kitale. Okay. From Nairobi to Kitale. Fuel, sleeping. Then the guy amemaliza kuhubiri, amemaliza kufunganisha harusi. And do you think nobody cares about where the pastor is, whether they ate, where they slept, how they will go back? The guy came with an almost empty tank back about forest. Jena piga simono, hey boss, VP, okoa jazi, iko red, nini, tangi. Then you send him 5,000 because you're also a pastor. Then he gives you a story. Not once, not twice, you go for a burial. Kisha malizia washiriki shughuli yao. They don't care how you'll go back. They don't care where you came from. You suffer silently. Suffer silently. See, some pastors pay ministry expenses. Personally, I have seen one, I can't quote the name.
0: Yes.
1: He will go his way out to sort a matter from his pocket. From his salary. Salary ambaye ni ya watoto yake na nyumba yake. But he incurs expenses. He sacrifices the comfort of the family for projects. Zakanisa. But they will never tell you. They postpone medical care. They carry debts quietly. They struggle with rent. Yet the support they are supposed to get. The Apostle Paul tells congregationals that they should be intentional in supporting these people. Even though they are silently carrying these burdens,
0: yes,
1: they need our support.
0: True.
1: They need us before they go down the train. There is a misunderstanding here that they will spiritually make it. There are things that need to be sorted in the physical.
0: Yes.
1: They need to be sorted. Kitu kama rent. Brother Sami. Umehudumu hapa. Alafu tunasema Mungu atakubariki. Atakuonekania. Hapana. Hapana. Sort out your rent.
0: Yes.
1: Yes. Sort it out.
0: Mm-hmm.
1: As I was saying, there is need for us to take our time, not necessarily interacting with them to know their problems, but it's important to make them part of our daily concern, even as they suffer silently.

And there we go, Wanjiku Nyasak on this one with the song Pokea Sifa. And a big thank you. They are such a wonderful family listening in right now. And a big salams also to Sir Frederick Nyasaka, together with a wonderful family. Indeed, he deserves all the praise, all the glory, and all the honor. Bringing us to 24 minutes after 9 in the p.m., we are in the last hour of the program tonight on this 25th of May, the year 2026. My name is Brother Sam, and this is 90.7 Truth FM, truth worth finding. So in a few, we shall be sharing the mini devotion even as we get just to pray together, because already in the previous hour, we've been blessed by none other than Rev Kirwa from AIC Milimani. And right about now, it is a moment just to settle down and one more time to listen from God tonight. Tunapozidi kubarikiwa. And thank you for your feedback too that are still coming through via the number 0727-907-907. 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So wacha nitume tu salamu za haraka hapa haraka upesi, and then of course we'll be going back to some music kidogo as we prepare for the word tonight. Josephine Mutuku, I see you. Good evening. Semua Gatanga, sante sana from Muranga County. There is also Flora Omolo, Rosella Wauma, Elvis Kamula, ukiwa pande za Riruta Satellite, thank you, may God bless you. Who else do I see? Okay, this is a Samuel Maina Mataiga. Good evening, Samuel Maina. Oh, umetuma mara mbili. Hillary, it's been a moment, Chief Sion. Asante sana. Mireri Anna War, umepotelea wapi? Good evening. And Baraka Tele, sifa sifa back to back. Asante sana. Kivuko Johnson, I see you. Barry Luchiri, at least for tonight, naona watu ambao walikuwa wamepotea wanawapotea. Karibuni tena sana. We've really missed you and are glad just to hear from you this wonderful evening. Unasema tuned in as usual all the way from Kisariana. Unasema the playlist is awesome. God bless you. 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There is Carol Chiselemi, Rehema Suwedi, I see you. John Abuko, ukiwa pande za Donholm, Upper Savannah. And then there is who? Gichinga Jen, ukiwa pande za Kawaida. 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Nani mwingine pia namuona pande. This is Latifa Moja wa Siga. May God bless you. Munga Sama, I see you. And then of course there is a Betty Dimbu streaming live, that is on www.truthfm.org. May God bless you. Bernard Musa, I see you. Ukiwa pande za Kayole. Unasema indeed, those who wait upon the Lord shall never be disappointed. Good evening, Asante, and big salams to all the Truth family pale. Nimeona kwa wingi tena sana, na wote wasalimike zaidi na zaidi. This is William Optimistic Ombihwa. Unasema indeed, the word of God is such a nourisher of our hearts and souls all times, 100%. It's been a good day for me, and now I'm tuned in from H-Town, ready for the true ama. Oh, ilikuja mapema tena sana, and may God bless you. H-Town ni huruma ama ni pande gani, kama sijakosea. Benjamin Omucheni Omucheni, all the way from Kawangware, barikiwa nawe pia. Pastor Sarah Daniel, I see you. John Tesuzi Boy from Kino 87. And to any other person ambayo pia collect in at this particular moment, we better get prepared also as we get just to hear from God tonight. So keep it right here on 90.7 Truth FM, truth worth finding.

And yes, indeed. Also, this Well of Truth FM, we've been getting this living water on a daily basis just to keep us alive, to keep us nourished, and to keep us going at the well. And Jesus is that living water. Welcome back once again. At this particular moment, 37 minutes after 9 in the PM, my name is Brother Sammy, and this is 90.7 Truth FM, Truth Worth Finding. Asante sana to all your feedback. Minister Joseph Abrahams, I see you. Unasema you are on board. Salute kwa kila msikilizaji wa idha hii. Usiku mwema. Baraka tele. And then of course, another man of God. Unasema good evening, Sammy boy. I have really followed the man of God teachings, and there is a need for the church to fully support our pastors. May God help us. This is Elijah from Kilungu, County 017. This is Makueni County. Thank you. And indeed, we sema reality nayo. At the well, this is where we find the living water. Thank you. Thank you for your feedback. Now, briefly, allow me just to share from this particular chapter that we've shared on Isaiah 40, to be specific, verse 31. But those who wait on the Lord shall renew their strength. They shall mount up with wings like eagles. They shall run and not be weary. They shall walk and not faint. Now, if you read the entire chapter of Isaiah, chapter 40, from verse 1 to about now 31, kabla ufike hapo mwisho, kuna mwanzo wake. And this is the message from God through his prophet. And Jacob, a message has come to speak to the Israelites, ama the Israel nation. And God anawauliza maswali mengi. Maswali mengi yako hapa. Allow me just to pick it up from verse 25. To whom will you compare me? Or who is my equal? Says the Holy One. Lift up your eyes and look to the heavens. Who created all this? Anawauliza. Nani aliumba haya yote mnayoona? Ni nani aliyeumba? Why do you complain, Jacob? Who do you say, Israel? My way is hidden from the Lord. My cause is disregarded by my God. Do you not know? Have you not heard? The Lord is the everlasting God, the creator of the ends of the earth. He will not grow tired or weary, and his understanding

weary and increases the power of the weak. We are almost done with the month of May. Are you weary? Do you feel worn out? There is a burnout in you, even as a minister, as a man of God was sharing with us in the previous hour? Do you feel, hey, malimefika, truly I'm weak? We can only be renewed, we can only be strengthened if we feel that we are weak, if we feel that we are powerless, if we feel we are weary. This can only be done to the answer found in verse 31. And before then, verse 30 inatukumbusha that even the youths grow tired and weary, and young men may stumble and fall. Even to the young people, wakati ambapo kuna nguvu zaidi, when you are at your prime. And this goes even beyond the age, when you are at your prime, wakati ambapo mambo yako tu mazuri tu, yani all seems to be working out so well, sometimes we all grow weary. There comes a moment you will feel hata kwenye hii huduma, hey, mali imefika hapana. Both the inward man, the outer man, physically you feel like you're worn out kabisa. But here comes the reassurance from the Father that he gives strength to the weary and increases the power of the weak. His grace is sufficient. So, just in case, when you found your place being in that moment of weary, you are tired, you've stumbled, you've fallen, kuna siri moja hapa. Verse 31 inasema, but those who hope in the Lord will renew their strength. They will soar on wings like eagles. They will run and not grow weary. They will walk and not be faint. I can only imagine to the athletes when they showcase their talents. Kuna kwa wana different runs, by the way, apart from the 100 meters. Talk about wale ambao wanaenda different, let's say 400 meters, 4,000. You can name them depending on whichever kind of race that they run. But in the final lap, wakati ambapo hiyo kengele inapigwa hivi, you wonder, where was all this energy stored? How comes all of a sudden, the one that I thought that was weak, all of a sudden, huu ndio mmoja ambaye anamaliza hiyo race with so much strength, attitude, and a positive one for that matter, just to ensure ya kwamba until the finish line, hii nguvu anaipokea wapi? When you just thought that they were tired. Some even stumbled during the race. We've got all our shortcomings in our performances, in the positions that God has placed us. At some moment, we've stumbled. But when that happens, where is your hope? Where is my hope? This can only be changed. The story, the history, and the testimony can only come when we've put our hope and our trust in the Lord.

Unfortunately, at times when we stumble and when we fall, when we are tired, we tend to look for plan B other than God. Na huko mwanzo God anawauliza, is there any other equal to me? Kuna mwingine yote? Have you not heard? Do you not know? The word of the Lord endures forever. And the word is God himself. So why don't we tonight change our focus, change our attitude, and fix and focus our hope and trust in the one that endures forever. And since he endures, and indeed with him, we shall also endure. That is perseverance. Na ikifanya kazi yake, we are complete in him. Amen.

0: In the name of Jesus Christ, whatever situation, whatever circumstances that have made you stagnant in one way or another, or you feel you are in that hopeless situation, I feel like kama, ay, mimi tu, inwardly, I'm not alive. In Jesus' name, we are made alive. And this is the name that we choose to fix our eyes on and our faith. It is in the Lord. Shall we pray? Our dear Heavenly Father, we come before you once again with thanksgiving in our hearts, O God. Thanking you, Lord, for the word that you've brought forth tonight. And indeed, there is none like you. There is none like you. You are God alone. God alone who keeps his promise. God who is able to do that we as mere beings cannot do. God who is able to turn around any terrible life circumstances and use it for good. We rest in this word, knowing that God, whatever kind of season that you have allowed us to go through, in you, there is that divine purpose. You are refining us, O God. You are lifting us from one level to the other. And thank you that in you we find strength to carry on. Thank you. The Lord, there is grace that is sufficient, and in time of need, we can always turn to you at the throne of grace. That is where we find mercy. Father, Lord, we thank you, for you are a good Father who cannot withhold good things from the ones that you love. And this far, as we are almost coming to the end of this month of May, to some of us, it might be a journey, the Lord, along the way we've felt, we've stumbled, we've fallen away from your ways. We come to you. Renew us, O God. Renew our minds. Renew our strength in the name of Jesus. Tonight we remember the sick, O God. We continue just to speak of your healing, that by your stripes, indeed, we were healed. And the work at the cross, oh, thank you for your forgiveness. We pray for testimony and more testimonies. I thank you also for the men, the Lord, you've put in place at the pulpit. Your spokesmen, oh God, as they relay your word to your people. Whatever silent battles, whatever silent crosses they've been carrying all along, oh God. God Almighty, I pray that may you remember these loved ones, oh God. The great sacrifice that they put in place silently for the sake of the gospel, for the sake of the ministry. I pray, as you say in your word, that those who diligently seek you, you shall reward them. Even in their silent struggles, O God, I pray that the strength shall be renewed in Jesus' name. And we pray also for the church at large, that will continue to be that pillar, and together having that spiritual warmth amongst us, O God, that the church will be edified. We shall grow and glow for the glory and honor of your name. We thank you for the journey masses. We thank you for our nation, O God, and also to all our leaders. We continue to speak peace, love, and unity amongst us, O God. And thank you also for the strides that we've made this far. We can only acknowledge that, God, this has been your doings. We thank you and we honor you tonight. In Jesus' mighty name we do pray and believe. Amen and amen. You've been blessed by the program. you too can be a blessing to us as you continue to support us through your love offering, thanksgiving, and better still, your tithe. This is the paybill number, 332550. That is 332550. And the account number is 907. Account number is 907. Whichever amount, may God bless you as you purpose to do so. Up next, it is the overnight worship experience. 3 in the morning will be a moment to pray. And then, of course, by the grace of God, come tomorrow as early as 5 in the morning. Terry Njuguna will be right here for the dawn break all the way till 9. Baada ya hapo, we shall be having the Living Truth, of course. That is the Stand in the Gap, rather, between 10 and 11. Baada ya hapo, Pathfinder, I know you love it, non-stop music, just to keep in the presence of God. Hata unapoendelea na kazi zako za hapa na pale. 1 to 4, DJ Terots will be coming back once again for the Gospel Switch, as Anne Aliviza will be coming in for the Truth Express between 4 and 7. From me, Brother Sammy, tumaliza siku pamoja kesho by the grace and the mercies of God. Have a good night and barakatele. Amen and amen. Thank you so much for your valued company. May God do you well. Amen.
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0: 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We thank God for you, we bless God for you. Muendelee na muendelee na muzidi. God bless you.
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0: If you promise to abide with me, Lord, then I will serve you for the rest of my life. 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You're the helper for the helpless. You're the shelter for the homeless.
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2: Praise the Lord, praise the Lord again. What a wonderful day that the Lord has made again to get together in this place again, just for the glory and honor of our Lord Jesus Christ. We got every reason and every reason to tell God indeed He deserves the glory. He deserves all the honor in our lives in the name of Jesus. Because one thing, brethren, what God is doing in our life, we have every reason to indeed to tell God, we thank you. We thank you. You have every reason to tell God thank you for whatever He has done in your life and whatever He is doing in your life in the mighty name of Jesus Christ. We praise the name of the Lord. My name is Apostle Derek Aluga of Ushindi Pentecostal Church located in Kangemi Gishagi area. What a wonderful morning that the Lord indeed He has made us to gather again and to lift His name higher and higher. In the name of Jesus Christ, praise the name of the Lord. Listen to this word in the book of Lamentation chapter 3 and verse number 22 and 23. The Bible says, it is of the Lord's mercies that we are not consumed, because His compassion fall not. Wow, they are new every morning. Great is thy faithfulness. What a wonderful morning. What a wonderful verse, that the mercies of God are new every morning. The mercies of God are new every morning. That is the only the reason that you can tell God thank you, because I understand God indeed you have done this in my life. So you have every reason to tell God thank you for the mercies that they are new every morning. They are new every time. The mercies of the Lord, they are new day in, day out. Glory to Jesus. That's why you have that reason, brethren, to declare to the